The Bull. I'm KC. I've got Luke Bryan on the way. I've got Kevin Powers and Shaboozy. And a dude that just announced that he's coming to Tulsa. I'll play Worst Way from Riley Green. Right now, though, Morgan Wallen, Whiskey Glasses.

This is 98.5 The Bull. I'm KC. This is Kevin Powers with Shaboozy. Did you see Shaboozy last night at the VMAs? My wife and I watched the whole Video Music Awards last night. And it was awesome. Snoop Dogg is just hilarious. But that Shaboozy number was really cool. He did Cowgirl, and the whole set was like this, you know, old country western bar. It was really cool. My favorite part, though, and if you didn't see this, you have to Google it, was the Dolly Parton tribute. Because Kacey Musgraves, I mean, first of all, they showed Dolly starting to sing I Will Always Love You. And then Kacey Musgraves took it over and sang the rest of it. And it was incredibly beautiful. She just killed it. It was great. So check that out. Here's Luke Bryan, Country, and She Knows It. This is 98.5.

0: That's Riley Green, who announced he's coming to the BOK Center on May the 20th. And you can win tickets right here from the Bull. Yep. Get free tickets before you can even buy them to Riley Green. Just listen to Dina in the 1 o'clock hour again tomorrow so you can get your free Riley Green tickets. Flatland Cavalry, Zach Top on the way. I've got Russell Dickerson coming up, too.
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0: Russell Dickerson on 98.5 The Bull. This is KC. And yes, Garth Brooks tickets are going on sale on Friday. I Blame It All on My Roots tour. 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He's got three shows scheduled, 23rd, 24th, 25th of October at the BOK Center. I have a feeling he'll add one. 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

0: the Carry-On off of Silver Sands Marina, which just came out on Friday. This is KC on 98.5 The Bull. That whole album is excellent. I saw Kenny on CBS Mornings with Gayle King. He was talking about the album and stuff. And she asked him about his love life because, you know, he's single.
1: You got me when you said, you know, your relationships haven't ended well publicly. But do you find yourself open to love again, or are you sort of scared?
2: Oh, no.
1: You're not scared?
2: No, not at all.
1: Your heart is open?
2: Yo, yes, no question.
1: Mm-hmm. Do you need my help in finding you someone?
2: You've been a good advisor so far.
1: I have some suggestions. He has knocked them all.
2: Yeah.
1: Just saying, so I got to go back to the drawing board.
0: I don't think it'd be hard to set somebody up with Kenny Chesney. Here's Lainey Wilson on The Bull.

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It's Casey Musgraves, 98.5 The Bull. I'm KC, and you know everybody wants a ticket to Ella Langley. You probably couldn't get them, like I couldn't. 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Here's Love and Life again from Ella on The Bull.

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Jordan Davis, 98.5 The Bull. This is KC. I'm going to play Bailey Zimmerman. I also want to play a dude that I have not seen in concert ever. And I'm really bummed I missed him over the Walmart amp. I'm going to play Tim McGraw, Where the Green Grass Grows. But first, Mr. Morgan Wallen, who's been by now on The Bull.

Is your group chat ignoring you? Jerks. We won't. Probably. 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

0: Bailey Zimmerman, 98.5 The Bull. I'm KC. I've got a good, quick, dumb criminal story for you. You know how people are collecting Pokemon cards like crazy now, right? Because you could open up a $4 pack and have a $300 card in there. There was a line, like, almost around the block from Target when the new set came out over at 15th and Yale. But anyway, this guy in Ohio, his name is Kent Kubasta. He really wanted to catch them all and get those Pokemon cards. So he put a GPS tracker on a delivery van, the delivery truck that's delivering the Pokemon cards like to Walmart and stuff like that, so he'd know where they would be delivered to. Here's the other interesting thing. He's 72 years old. I mean, I guess you don't, there's not an age limit on loving collecting Pokemon cards. Anyway, the delivery van driver saw the GPS thing attached to her car. She pulled it off. They got him. He pled no contest. So he was fined $500. He's placed on 12 months probation. And this is cracking me up. The irony of this, he's got a GPS monitor on his ankle for 3 months. Shaboozy, Jason Aldean on the way. Plus, Co Wetzel and Ella Langley with Jaded. Blame it
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It's Boozy on 98.5 The Bull. This is KC. Coming up at 9 o'clock, it's time for the top three at 9. This is where I count down the top three songs from The Bull today. And if you don't agree with them, this is where when I want you to go be a Bull music influencer. Go on our app, click on the Bull music influencer. It takes you less than 5 minutes. Tell us what songs you like and what you don't like. And hopefully the ones you like make it into the top three at 9. Oh, and you can win a $100 gift card, which is pretty sweet, for less than 5 minutes. Right now, Jason Aldean, Anytime Soon, is on the

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5: Hey, welcome to the top three at nine. I'm KC. This is where I count down the top three songs from The Bull. Today, most requested, most played, most talked about on social media, yada, yada, yada. And this song has been in the top three at nine a lot in the last couple of weeks. It's Vincent Mason's Damned If I Do. Number three on The Bull.

0: 98.5, The Bull. This is Megan Maroney, Medicine, number 2 in the top 3 at 9. I'm KC, and this next song, number 1 tonight on the top 3, was written by Jamie Paulin, Matt Alderman, and Nate Kenyon there in Nashville. And Dylan Scott really relates to the lyrics of it because he left his small hometown of Bastrop, Louisiana, back in 2010 and moved to Nashville and chased his country music dream. And this song, Dear Big City, actually brought Luke Bryan to tears. Luke Bryan said when he first heard Dylan Scott's Dear Big City on a private plane, he said he got so emotional that he started crying, thinking about his oldest son, Bo, getting ready to go to college. Here it is, Dear Big City, number 1 on The Bull.
1: Dear Big City, I know you're busy. Don't worry about writing me back.

0: 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Morgan Wallen, Lainey Wilson, Luke Holmes, Ian Munsick on the way with Love is Blind. 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

0: 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I'm Casey. That's Luke Combs, of course. Now, there's an easy way to support the Food Bank of Eastern Oklahoma. Have you ever been there, the food bank? It's unbelievable. The warehouse, how much food they distribute to people that need it around Green Country. It's really incredible. But if you go to Chick-fil-A, through Saturday, half the proceeds of every chocolate chunk cookie at Chick-fil-A is going to be donated to the Food Bank of Eastern Oklahoma. So it's a win-win. Jelly Roll, Zach Topp, and Graylin James coming up.
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0: 98.5, The Bull. There's Zach Top, South of Sanity. I'm KC. It's time for me to head back to my little house in Creek County there in Bristow, U.S. of A. I'm going to leave you with, I love this song, by the way. This guy, Graylin James, is so good. And he's got to be so excited next year. He's going on tour with that Ultimate Vibe Room tour. Kenny Chesney, Eric Church, Sheryl Crow, and Graylin James playing stadiums. Here's Water at a Wedding from Graylin on The Bull. See you tomorrow.
1: Well, I didn't want to show up, but our families go way back. So when you said your vows, that's exactly where I sat. Thank God for open bars, because watching all this ain't easy. In the middle of y'all's first

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5: He's a ranch hand in a pinch, man. 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

0: Miller Lite is sending Cowboys fans to Jerry's World all season long. 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

0: Dano, we didn't get a right answer on Monday for the Sound of Moolah. It's good and bad news. The bad news, nobody won. The good news is we all get to fight over more money. The new jackpot is 7:10 in the morning is worth what?
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1: We're free.
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1: And you never know what's coming up next.
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0: I read yesterday that all the dust in our house, I was misled by the big people who teach me things in life. They said dust is all human flesh that falls off your body and lands in your house. It's not true at all. 75% of dust comes from the outside. The rest is from your carpet and your dog.
1: Somebody had told me, too, that all dust was
0: skin. So it wasn't
1: skin,
0: me the whole time. I thought
1: skin.
0: I was cleaning up dead tig the whole time.
1: Golly.
0: It's a myth. It doesn't exist.

0: You know, we're talking about if you get arrested, you know, you're bebopping, scatting around Guthrie Green, up to no good, downtown Tulsa. When you get arrested and they take you in for the mugshot, don't smile. It just tells the jury you think this is a big old joke. You know what I'm saying? Don't smile in that photo. Don't look happy that you're in jail. What you should do is have a normal human reaction to being in jail, and that would be, this sucks. Not, wow, ha-ha, isn't this fun? And I was following this murder story you put me on to yesterday. The guy's named Caleb. His wife is dead, and it turns out he has a mistress there. And so automatically, you know, he's fighting an uphill battle. Even though he hasn't been tried in the court, he's been tried in the court of public opinion in a way. It's like, oh, he's got a girlfriend, so you already know he's like a little bit of a sleazebag.
1: The guy did it, allegedly.
0: Okay, allegedly. So anyway, he's got the dead girlfriend, a dead wife. Now the girlfriend has to get up on the stand, and she's dressed. How do you dress for court, though? I mean, mugshot, one thing, you're already dressed, and you got... But in court, here's what I know about court, and I don't know much about it, but the mistress probably... I don't know if she knew he was married, whatever, but she didn't commit a murder. I know that. Now, when you go to court, they're going to ask you questions if you're a witness, right? And one side, you're their buddy. They love you. They're like so glad you're there because you're a witness for them. Now, the other side, they don't care much for you. And what they want to do is they want to ruin your credibility. They want to make sure that everybody knows that you just lie through your teeth. And remember that one lie you told? How do we know you're not lying now? I mean, that could affect your job. That could affect your friendship circles. I mean, you do not want to be... I mean, can't you just say, no, I don't feel... I'm busy that day, but I guess you can't.
1: No, if you're summons to court, you have to go.
0: Show up,
1: or else you'll also be in trouble.
0: And then what do you wear? I mean, you don't want to act like it's...
1: I had to go to court once, and in the on the website for court, it was like, don't wear jeans. No, wear this, wear that.
0: Don't wear a hat.
1: There is a dress code in court, and you better abide by it.
0: Because judges, they don't fool around a whole lot, judges. I have a lot of respect for them, man. But they also, they see about 100 of you a day, and they don't want anything to hold up that whole process with your little gags and stuff. And you walk in there with a hat on with a propeller on top, they don't like all that care.

0: You know, when people do.
1: Look at it as like you're working, even a judge is like you're working at McDonald's. You got to make a bunch of cheeseburgers that day. You don't want some goofy cheeseburger coming in there. You know, you just want to make it and move on with your day, right?
0: Right, right. And you don't want the customer that tells this little stand-up routine while you're trying to get people out the door, right. You know? A judge is the same way. So I guess I saw this mistress of his, alleged. I don't even know if it's alleged. I think that's been...
1: Anyway, how's she dressed?
0: Almost funeral-esque, I would say.
1: Yeah, you got to wear like business attire, right?
0: Yeah, like very businessy, but nothing flashy, nothing under flashy. Just, I think she did about right on that. And I guys have it a lot easier. What do we wear? Suit and a coat, man. That's about a lady. I mean, but I would hate to be up there on that stand because all they're going to try to do is make you look like you don't ever tell the truth. And then get people, you know, to say bad things about you. And you're like, oh, well, I didn't sign up for this.
1: I don't think she's any big fan of his,
0: So it didn't work out in the end.
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3: Warm and windy today by the noon hour in the mid-80s with increasing clouds and highs near 90. South winds gusting over 20 miles per hour. Isolated showers or storms are possible by the afternoon today. Overnight is warm and windy, lows in the mid-70s tomorrow. Rain and storm chances increase through the day. Heaviest rains arrive by tomorrow night. From the Bob Mills Weather Center, I'm News on 6 meteorologist Station Knight. No one
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0: say so. 7:10 this morning. Yeah, and then that's worth $250 because it's the sound of moolah. I'll play the sound here. We're not playing this moment. I'm just giving you a little.
1: Aren't you at the age now where you got to start calling it like doll hairs or, you know, trying to be funny?
0: Oh, yeah. Those morons are like, oh, 250 doll hairs. Like, okay.
1: It's good, huh?
0: The cheese.
1: I with some cheese particularly with the cheese, but I do like doll hairs.
0: No, I just like to call it money.
1: Do you like scratch?
0: No, I don't like anything. I don't even like moolah.
1: Monetary units?
0: Huh?
1: Monetary units?
0: I like federal note. I do like that one. 250 federal notes.
1: Hmm.
0: Nice. There's the sound.
1: What is that?
0: It's worth 250 federal notes. Guaranteed by the United States Treasury.
1: What do you think that sound is? I'm asking you.
0: I think it's something mechanical.
1: What does that mean?
0: Like, it's not like a toy. It's something that has a purpose.

0: You know how when you have neighbors, the idea is, you get a good neighbor, they're the kind of person you'll borrow a cup of milk from, you know, that kind of thing. I had a neighbor, guess what she asked me for? Wonder if I had a hole punch.
1: That's a good one.
0: Now, who the hell has a hole punch?
1: Well, back in the day, we all had hole punches. Why? I have no idea. I guess because we'd have to put pages in binders or trapper keepers or something like that.
0: You call a CPA who's your next door neighbor. He's like, I hadn't seen a hole punch in 45 years.
1: Where was I at the other day and I saw a 3-prong hole punch?
0: Yeah, because that's the paper width.
1: What was the purpose of the old hole punch?
0: Yeah, I don't know. I think you punched a hole and stuff and then tied a balloon to it.
1: Ooh, I need to get your little son a hole punch. Not for punching holes for what's needed, but that confetti that it creates.
0: Man, if we had a brain at all, we would develop hole punches that mimicked the hole punches you get at Subway and stuff.
1: Like a star? I bet you could get that.
0: Yeah, I know, but we could a guy comes out of Subway with his little bag of chocolate chip cookies and teriyaki 6-inch. We go, man, you want that for free next time you come here?
1: Don't you think Subway's been doing enough?
0: Give me a dollar.
1: Let's not add to Subway's woes. They don't know what to do right now. They don't know who to be.
0: You know how rough it is for Subway right now? That the Subway I go to, I still think it's delicious, by the way, but they got a sign on the door here in Tulsa, and you know you see those commercials on TV, and then they say a bunch of stuff at the end you don't understand? They'll be like, ooh, now it's Subway. It's the 12-inch meat lovers or something, and then at the end it's like, dur. Well, one of them is at participating retailers. And it's like fine print. Ours is a non-participating retailer.
1: Is it?
0: You go up there, but they're honest about it. You don't get in there and find out. They tell you on the door. They're like, hey, those coupons you got, you can just forget those.
1: Throw those away. But
0: we can't spare 20 cents.
1: Subway has a huge right now identity problem.
0: What are they? They're either for fat people or skinny people.
1: Well,
0: we don't know.
1: That's the thing. They were like, hey, look, you can lose a lot of weight with these. And who did they choose to advertise that? But Jared.
0: Yeah.
1: And now they're like, we got to get so far away from Jared that we don't even want to say we're healthy anymore.
0: Right. We dislike him so much. We're down with your cholesterol going up.
1: Yeah. They're like, hey, this ain't the place to come if you want to get fit. We serve foot-long churros, you greasy pigs. That's how
0: get them while they're hot.
1: That's why they're trying to get so far away from Jared. They're just like, their whole identity they had to redo.
0: If you're skinny now, you're going to end up fat. Come on down.

0: And Daniel.
1: Oh, I accidentally bought too much milk, Tug. I actually got 2 half gallons of milk sitting in the refrigerator. The race is on.
0: TMM, huh?
1: TMM. What do I do with all this? TMM. I got, then I'm like, man, maybe I should. Now I got to go buy cereal so I can eat the milk. God forbid I just pour out a $2 half gallon of milk. For some reason, it's ingrained in my head that milk is something you don't waste.
0: Yeah, I feel the same way, and I'll notice the expiration coming up, and then it kind of dictates my diet. Like, I need to use stuff that needs milk. Also, I never considered this before, but it works fantastically. I can't ever figure out the proper proportions of, like, okay, will I make it to that date or will I not? You know, or do I need to buy more? I just buy the half gallons now. And if I need another one, I'll go get a half gallon again.
1: Let me, as your advisor here, go ahead and splurge on the organic milk because that lasts for like 4 months.
0: It really does. And you're right. And I actually like the taste and stuff. It's a little pricier, but they got all sorts of good stuff out there. Almond milk, I think it's delicious.
1: Get
0: I mean, like,
1: head.
0: I actually...
1: Now you don't eat almond milk. None of that.
0: What?
1: You don't drink that?
0: I do. What do you mean I don't? I have it and I drink it.
1: You're going to drink regular milk.
0: I'm going to? Yeah. Okay.
1: I guess one thing I could do for, like, your little son, I could make him milkshakes. Whoa, whoa, whoa. Never mind. Because you and that guy, y'all go to Society.
0: That's
1: Burger.
0: Our tradition, yeah.
1: Yeah. Let that continue to be your tradition. I don't want your tradition to be to come to my house. I got to make y'all milkshakes.
0: They make a really good milkshake in Society.
1: Really, yeah, of course they do. Delicious.
0: It's really good.
1: I guess I could get some cereals. Mm-hmm. When I was a kid, I ate cereal all the time. What happened? It's still a decent meal, isn't it?
0: Yeah, I mean, by the way, I got to say, and this is probably a failure of parenting on my part, and I need to get better at this, but when I was younger, we just had what we had for breakfast, and that was it. Like, we didn't get this, like, menu.
1: You didn't get to choose your cereal when you were in the aisle?
0: I mean, yeah, they did in that sense. But, like, let's say I woke up and I didn't want cereal and I said, hey, I'd rather go to McDonald's for a burrito. They said, sit your tail down and eat your cereal. This is not the Palms. You don't get what you want around here. But my son, he says, I don't know. I'm kind of Cheerioed out or whatever he says. And then I'm like, well, what sounds good? And he's like, well, you know, I was kind of thinking we could go to, what's that place, Bramble? Yeah. We can kind of go to Bramble. I'm like, dude, that's like $28 every time I just walk in there.
1: Listen, you on and on you go with this. Like, well, but when I was a young boy, you ate what you got, yada, yada, yada. Tig, you're not a great cook.
0: No, I do stink at that.
1: So it's not like you're there toiling away in the kitchen to make him peanut butter toast. Of course he might want to go get McDonald's or something else.
0: Also know that you don't have to make... I don't have to cook cereal. I can handle that.
1: Okay.
0: And what happened to the, do they steal the tiny boxes so you spend three times as much money as possible?
1: Frosted flakes in a box. Even more brilliant. I know exactly what you're talking about, those miniature boxes, which I loved for some reason back in the day. Now, they just sell you the whole damn works. It's a bowl and a cellophane, and you just pour it in there. The height of laziness. Yeah,
0: Wait a second. How does that work?
1: Well, I've just explained. It's a plastic... you know, like disposable bowl, and you rip a foil off the top of it, pour your milk in, boom, you're there.
0: So the bowl is the box?
1: Correct, yeah.
0: Okay.
1: Brilliant move on their part.
0: So now they can quadruple the price of that cereal. I mean, by volume, we're paying like five times as much.
1: You're probably triple the amount, yeah.
0: Yeah. Well, I didn't know that. I thought that just boxes were ridiculous. You get like a scoopful of Tony the Tiger. And it costs you like $3.
1: But they make it where you can travel with it now. And
0: yeah. But where's the milk coming from?
1: Well, now you got to purchase the milk separately.
0: I was going to say, they really figured out if they got milk in that thing, too. They still got that stuff.
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day, Potts Farm was a place to go. Load a truck up, hit the dirt road. Jump the barbed wire, spread the word. 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King in the can and the Marlboro man. Jack and Jim were a few good men. Where you learn how to kiss and cuss and fight too. 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

town. He said, she said, ain't it funny how rumors spread like I know something y'all don't know. 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I'm tired of talking, man. Y'all ain't listening to more dope.

Gadano, the Sound of Moolah is back, and we have your first chance to win $250 today. The sound is like this. You think you know that? You win $250 if you're the right caller at 710 on 98.5 The Bull.

stay on the ball here. The sound of moolah is coming up again at 7:10. It's that mystery sound, and if you guess the sound, you win some money. Dana, are we at? You have the ledger, but I believe, if my recollection is correct,

0: I believe it is. I think we're at $250. Here's your sound of moolah. What is that?
1: We are at $250 yesterday. I can tell you what it's not. Brandon guessed window blinds.
0: Pretty good guess. I could see like the fingers or something going up and down those.
1: Yeah. Shelby guessed money counter.
0: It sounds like a money counter.
1: I wish I had enough money for that. And Gina, a card shuffler. My counter would just be just one, like one bill.
0: Yeah, and a lot of these things, their stuff, you know, the card shuffler does sound like that, but not too many people have that in their house. But like one time it was an umbrella. A lot of us got that. So these aren't designed to trick everybody, but there's a lot of things that sound exactly the same too, I noticed.
1: Mm-hmm.
0: You know, you're like, that could be a hole punch or it could be that too. There's a lot of things. Good morning to you, Daniel, at Guthrie Green in downtown Tulsa in Oklahoma. 86 degrees is our high, 71 right now.
1: Audio, please. I hated to hear this yesterday.
0: I know what you're going to do.
1: What am I going to do?
0: Saved by the Bell guy.
2: I don't think I'll ever make it on time. By the time I grab my books and I give myself a look.
1: Dennis Haskins, who played Mr. Buildings, passed away. He was 75 years old. I guess I didn't know the guy was sick. He did have Parkinson's, though. He's from Chattanooga, Tennessee.
0: I didn't know that, but, man, he got... I don't know him from anything else, really, but, boy, what a good gig he got. He became wildly famous with the teenagers because he was the principal at the school during all that.
1: Well, that's when we kind of met him, but he was a concert promoter for a while, promoted people like Tom Jones, Greg Allman. He was in the Twilight Zone, Magnum P.I., so he had a long career before he got on Saved by the Bell.
0: So we're talking about the principal from Saved by the Bell, and I imagine the young kids. That would be like when we were kids, somebody got on and said, hey, Maude died. Like, who's that?
1: I guess you're kind of right. Like, yeah. We're going to miss Red Skelton.
0: It's too bad.
1: 75 years old. That seems young to me still, 75.
0: It does. And I saw him on stage doing stuff. Fairly recently, he looked okay, but 75 is a pretty decent age, I'd say, right?
1: Tell that to a 74-year-old. They're like, no. I want another decade at least. Mazzetta, they've had to issue a recall for some of their jarred pepperoncinis, which this upsets me because now my favorite pizza order now is like a thin crust pizza with pepperoni and those pepperoncinis. Do you like pepperoncinis?
0: I have no idea what that is.
1: Have you ever ordered from Papa John's?
0: Yeah.
1: You know, the green pepper they lay in the box.
0: Oh, okay.
1: That's a pepperoncini.
0: Didn't know that.
1: Somebody on TikTok found a dead mouse in a jar of them.
3: Public service announcement. Don't buy this brand of pepperoncinis. I have a dead mouse in mine. Just so you guys know.
0: Yeah, thanks. Yeah, just so you guys know. Can a mouse fit in a pepperoncini?
1: In a pepperoncini or the jar?
0: Oh, the jar itself. Oh, that's too bad. Remember that time we got in trouble because on the radio, somebody said, look, I found a mouse in my Mellow Yellow. Remember what Mellow Yellow's defense was? They said, that's not possible because even if there was a mouse in there, our drink is so acidic, it would have dissolved. You can't find a mouse in Mellow Yellow. So their defense was, you're drinking acid.
1: Well, I don't blame them because they probably just, it was irksome to claim that a mouse would crawl into a full thing of Mellow Yellow and drown. And this guy named Jonathan, who was running the company at the time, goes, sends a text, it goes, Pepsi's a big sponsor, move on.
0: Yeah, we couldn't talk about it.
1: I was like, it was national news. Well, you got to mention it.
0: Sure.
1: Viral review of Meta's now Instagram Plus. It's $3.99 to now, if you want to pay for Instagram. Demonstrates how creepy it is because it can show if people are rewatching your stories.
0: Oh my God.
1: But Meta claims they're not directly outing anyone.
4: This is the thing that made me the most uncomfortable in the last week and has made me not want to use Instagram ever again. Basically, what this feature does is you can see the timestamp at which someone has first watched your stories. You will see a number of people whose timestamps change and they jump back to the top. Maybe someone watched your story 1 hour ago. And then some number of other people watched your story. And then they watched your story again 1 minute ago. And again, and again. And all day long, you can watch as certain people's names continue to jump to the top of your list. Instagram has created all of these new social behaviors that exist only online and not in person.
1: Here you go.
0: So they don't say the name that it's like this person kept watching your stuff.
1: No, they say the name. She was.
0: Oh, they say the name?
1: Yeah, so if you're looking at somebody's vacation photos over
0: no, thanks.
1: And over.
0: That's why I don't like the stories, because I never look at somebody's story, because it tells you, like, it's one thing when you see somebody's picture in a feed, it doesn't tell anybody, you know, hey, he saw your feed. But you click one of those stories and it says, hey, Tig watched your stuff last night.
1: Well, now I don't say, like, all that. Like, Tig watched your story, then Tig watched your story, then Tig watched your story.
0: I need to get a good read on it, so I watched it 14 times.
1: What are people rewatching stories for? To try to do a little investigation, to look in the background, see who's there?
0: Maybe so, but they're so quick to me that I will restart one to catch, like, what happened in the beginning here and why is that funny? That kind of stuff. But, and then, of course, yeah, I rewatch stuff all the time.
1: By the way, I
0: would get my feelings hurt if I got on there and it says, Dana watched it once. Our boss Dina watched it once. If y'all aren't repeat watching it, it's going
1: to
0: hurt me, too.
1: I think you would be shocked if I even watched your story one time. You should feel honored.
0: Yeah, you're not allowed. You're banned from my stories anyway.
1: Did you see Rod Stewart? What he announced yesterday, he posted on his social account, could be his final tour.
5: Ladies and gentlemen, after much deliberation and sadness, I have to announce next year will be my last tour ever, ever, ever. I'm not retiring, but this will be the last rock and roll tour. So I want to thank you for everything you've given me, and hopefully I've given you something in return. So please come out and see me on the tour. It's going to be great.
1: Yeah, Rod Stewart, 81.
0: They do that stuff, and then they go on the I Changed My Mind tour sometimes.
1: I've been to a couple of Elton John's farewell tours. They're pretty good. Like,
0: which one, the third or the fourth?
1: I actually was at the first one in Nashville, and the guy sounded great. I wonder if Rod Stewart still sounds good at 81.
0: Probably pretty good. I remember we saw Brooks and Dunn a few years ago, and they got back together for a moment, and I was like, dang, they still sound good, like better than the actual recording. So it is possible, and why hang it up? If you love what you're doing, you can still do it, and you got your health and your happiness. And I don't know if I can promise the health part, but I can probably promise happiness, because coming up at 7:10, Daniel, our Sound of Moolah resumes.
1: It does. It's now at... Is it $250 now?
0: $250.
1: Wee.
0: Your chance at 7:10. 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
8: Warm and windy today by the noon hour in the mid-80s with increasing clouds and highs near 90. South winds gusting over 20 miles per hour. Isolated showers or storms are possible by the afternoon today. Overnight is warm and windy, lows in the mid-70s tomorrow. Rain and storm chances increase through the day. Heaviest rains arrive by tomorrow night. From the Bob Mills Weather Center, I'm News on 6 meteorologist Station 8.
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1: For a westbound on the BA, it's a 10-minute trip right now from Garnett into Utica. And now just a brief delay northbound on 75 at 96th. I'm Randy Fuller with Oklahoma's Own Traffic.
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rooster seat, knowing that he couldn't have the toy till his nuggets were gone. A green traffic light turned straight to red. I hit my brakes and mumbled under my breath. His fries went a-flying and his orange drink covered his lap.

and the moolah is up to $250. We're going to get to that at 7:10. If we miss it there, that's disappointing, but not a big problem because we just add money to the jackpot. $250 at 7:10. If we miss it, $300 at 8:10. It continues on the tens this morning. Denim.

0: 98.5 The Bull, Tiger Daniel, $250 could be yours for free. The Sound of Moolah at 7:10 this morning, that mystery sound, you know it, you win that money. If we miss it, we add money to the jackpot. Speaking of money, Daniel, I see the United States Senate has passed a sweeping bill to regulate college sports. Still needs to make it to the House, but they're working on some things. It's just the Wild West right now, you know? Like, they're exploring what is this? What are we supposed to do with this? Can this be the place? I don't know. But people are not too thrilled about it. I don't know anybody that's like, I'm so glad they're paying these players. Have you run across anybody like that? The main thing I was like, dude, that dude makes $3 million. He's like 18. But he's worth it, I guess.
1: I'm not a sports guy, but I do know that back before they paid players, you would be on that college football game, that NCAA.
0: Yeah, the one they sell in stores.
1: You could be on the cover of that. And you wouldn't make a cent.
0: Yeah.
1: And all these other companies are making all this money. You're on the cover. You don't make a cent. You know, 6 months later, you blow out your knee or whatever people do, tear your ACL, and you're just out of it for the rest of your life. So, to me, it's a slippery slope. I don't know. I don't love sports like you do. So, do you think they should allow players to make money or not?
0: I do, with limitations. Sports have done this before. There's things called salary caps. Look, okay, you can spend this much money on players, but when you're done with that, you're done with that. But it did get very restrictive there for a minute. It's like they went the opposite direction now. But I remember our alma mater, Auburn University, I believed it to be a myth, but it turned out to be true. They provided breakfast for the players one morning, and there was bagels out, and they got free bagels. They were allowed to give the kids free food, but I guess they had put cream cheese on the table too, and that was a perk. And I guess the school had to be like, hey, sorry NCAA, but we did give them cream cheese. Like, I mean, they were like, it was crazy. So I see like that restriction being like just total nonsense. But you know, I'm looking at this, I mean, there's players making the quarterback down at Texas, Arch, his deals with endorsement stuff, like $6-7 million. By the way, his family's already rich.
1: That's irrelevant.
0: Archie and Peyton, you know, that's a rich family.
1: So
0: he should like take a hit for the rest of the crew.
1: When you say slippery slope, what does that mean?
0: Well, I mean, there's no limit. If a school's got a bunch of money, they can just pay the players.
1: No, I mean, to people that don't know what slippery slope means, what does it mean?
0: Well, you go down this, you can't turn back once you go down this certain road, right?
1: In other words, so now you're paying college kids. Then do we start paying
0: the high school players?
1: High school kids. I mean, they're putting themselves at risk. Do you start to pay them? And then why not the junior high? Well, eventually, they're going to want to pay women, too.
0: I could see where, like, a college sees a top prospect, you know, 11th grade, 12th grade, is like, man, I hope he chooses us. Let's make sure he does. And what did he say he wanted for his 16th birthday? Okay, that's only, we could probably get that.
1: And then, like, think about all these baseball families. I mean, do you then start paying baseball people in Little League? Because I was talking to Olivia, who works here yesterday. Baseball, baseball, baseball, travel, baseball, baseball, baseball, travel, travel, travel. Do you break them off a little something?
0: If they think, I mean, it's an investment, right? It's like what we all do. If you buy stock, you take a risk, but you put money into it and you might lose it. In other words, that player didn't make it where you thought, or you might put $5 in and get $100 in return.
1: Another thing about these baseball families, I heard crazy reports that, so you travel, you got to pay for your hotel room, pay for your gas. You get to the tournament.
0: And by the way, these are like in Virginia.
1: You got to buy your own ticket to get in the field. I would simply say, no. If he's going to play, we're not buying a ticket. We've brought him here, or her. Don't be sexist, Tige. I'm not going to pay for a ticket.
0: Seems a little ridiculous to charge an $8 fee to a family that just drove across the country, but...
1: So what is your prediction? This is going to go before whoever. What do you think is going to happen?
0: The House is going to get it. Might get stuck there for a little while. But ultimately, I think they're going to probably put caps on salaries. That way, it kind of makes an even playing field. So in other words, look, you're allowed to spend $30 million on players. And that goes for this school and that school and that school and that school. And now, if you want to pay your quarterback $25 million, that's your business, but you only have five left. But basically, rich schools can buy teams right now. And the schools with the lower endowments or whatever donations, they probably can't put together quite as good of a team. Now, so they're going to put a salary cap maybe in there. That's one of these suggestions. We'll see what happens. But I do think it's kind of sad. Like, you'll see a kid, and he grew up, like, I'm just using this an example. Like, he's a boomer sooner, right? He's Oklahoma. He grows up. He loves Oklahoma. You can see middle school photos of him in Oklahoma stuff. And then he's wearing Oklahoma stuff and getting stuff for his birthday party. Says Oklahoma. He's going to go to the University of Oklahoma. Then Alabama goes, listen, I'll give you $100,000 more. He's like, roll tide, baby. You know, like, you lose that allegiance to a school too, right?
1: Again, I'm not a sports guy, so right. I'm on the outside looking in. I don't.
0: Your whole dream of life, but then it comes to the end. It's like, well, this is a business. Who's going to pay me to go?
1: I mean, I almost think you should eliminate playing altogether. Or paying altogether, but you should have some type of insurance policy. If you are disabled the rest of your life because you've
0: and you don't have earnings
1: messed
0: potential
1: up your knee, they should cover all your medical bills, I think.
0: And also,
1: they put
0: a lot of work into practice and stuff. They can't really logically get a part-time job to help. I mean, we got to hook them up somehow, pay room and board and stuff.
1: And if you're on the cover of the video game makes $10 million or $10 billion, and you don't get a cent, that seems a little weird.
0: Yeah, you're
1: too.
0: Like eating ramen, looking at yourself on the game going, hey, what the heck, guys? It's just a mess. You could see both sides of it a lot of ways. But one thing's for sure, I don't have to worry about it because nobody's calling me. I did see there was a 47-year-old kicker in college football now. I'm sure the kids in the locker room just love that. It's like, who is that guy? Whose grandpa is here? But we'll see what happens. But it's got to get to the house and probably get stuck there for a little while. We don't know.
1: It gets to the house, and then what?
0: We'll change the time before we figure this college football.
1: We're going to change the time.
0: We're going to do all this stuff.
1: We're going to pay, not pay players.
0: They got it together.
1: Have they paid players in the past, like a long time ago or anything?
0: Not that I know of. If they got caught paying a player, it was a severe violation. So this has legalized all that.
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3: Warm and windy today by the noon hour in the mid-80s with increasing clouds and highs near 90. South winds gusting over 20 miles per hour. Isolated showers or storms are possible by the afternoon today. Overnight is warm and windy. Lows in the mid-70s tomorrow. Rain and storm chances increase through the day. Heaviest rains arrive by tomorrow night. From the Bob Mills Weather Center, I'm News on 6 Meteorologist Station 8.
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1: Tulsa Metro, westbound on the BA. It's a 10-minute trip right now from Garnett into Utica. And now just a brief delay northbound on 75 at 96th. I'm Randy Fuller with Oklahoma's Own Traffic.
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0: It's a couple.
1: That's 20, 30-year-old commercial. I know, but
0: like the whole thing was they were drinking powdered coffee at home, and the wife's like, this reminds me of our romantic vacation in Paris. And I'm like, no, you're drinking powdered coffee.
1: Now I've got to play one for us. When Tig and I were probably at 10 years old or whatever, these commercials were popular. And boy, did they buy an advertising schedule where they're like,
0: it was every second.
1: What was it called?
0: International Delight or something. But so the idea is you drink this powdered coffee, and if it's from Bolivia, you're in Bolivia for a second, then you switch over to the French.
1: All right, here it is. Yeah, they're always like, oh, here's that coffee. Oh, this reminds me of the time
0: we
1: hooked up behind that dumpster in France. Here, it was too romantic. It was called General Foods.
0: This is powdered coffee, mind
1: coffee.
0: You.
1: Yeah, here.
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0: Right.
1: Yeah, they get a little weird about it.
0: Why is she talking like that?
1: I don't know. Like, first of all, who gets home from work and then makes a coffee? Like, puts on music and then drinks coffee? And it sounds like she's about to lay down with the coffee. She's like, put on the music. Slip into something more comfortable.
0: Can you find another one with the couple and they're talking?
1: They're reminiscing about their time and...
0: It's good, man.
1: Uh-oh, yeah, here it is. Now, okay. This is...
3: Good service.
1: Now, this is the guy, of course, at his house. He's pretending with his wife to be room service. More.
0: Wow.
1: More role playing.
0: Right.
3: Room service.
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4: Mmm. 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Like that time in Italy when we met.
3: Yeah. You wanted to come over to my table.
4: I just wanted your cappuccino.
3: Well, you got it.
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3: So you just love me for my cappuccino?
4: Can you blame me?
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5: Your Italian cappuccino.
0: That lady likes powdered coffee.
1: Yeah, you know, don't be in a foreign country and just see a guy drinking coffee and go, hey, is that some powder you have there? I wouldn't mind a little bit of that. This reminds me of the time you almost got trafficked in Italy. Good grief. And these commercials must have worked because I remember them all the time.
0: They're like glamour shot fuzzy too, man. They make it look all sensual.
1: Why didn't we use that celebrate the moments of your life? They no longer use it. We could have used that for the sound of moolah.
0: Yeah, we could have. Mm-hmm. We can still
1: use it. Celebrate the moments of your life with the sound of moolah.
0: We could do that. We're gonna get to that. What, in just a moment here. We're at $250. I'll make you a deal. If you're here after Luke Combs, you could win the sound of moolah. Remember, that sound's always up on our podcast, Tig and Daniel, if you want to isolate it at your convenience. Tig and Daniel, wherever you listen to your fine podcasts, good morning.

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1: Okay. We're at $250 with the sound of moolah. Would you like to hear that sound, Daniel?
2: Yes.
1: And Daniel told me he doesn't like it when I count it down, so there it is.
2: Do you think the 3-2-1 is necessary? For 4 or 5 years now, you've been doing, and 3-2-1, play.
1: Okay.
2: What's the big 3-2-1?
1: I won't.
2: There it is.
1: That's the sound of moolah. Okay, are you happy?
2: Celebrate the moments of your lives with $250 if you were to win all that money. Caller number 9 right now, 918-879-9898. People messaging on Facebook asking where the incorrect guesses are. Do you know? I don't know. I haven't looked.
1: What are the incorrect guesses? We've got them already.
2: I can tell you verbally, orally right now.
1: Let's go ahead and knock those out, so don't guess these.
2: It is not a card shuffler. It is not a money counter, and it's not window blinds. What is it? Caller number 9 gets a guess. 918-879-9898.
1: See you right after Keith Urban with your guess. Tiger Daniel, this is not.

0: It's time for the sound of Moolah. 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
1: There you go. That's the new Mattress Firm sound of Moolah intro. Tig was yesterday was like, hey, could you, what did you say, gur this up?
2: No, I didn't say that. I said,
1: who the hell even talks like that?
2: I never said that. I just said, hey, can we like jazz it up and some loud stuff behind there now. All right, so we're at $250. We got a contestant on the line for the sound of Moolah.
1: Haley works at a dentist's office. Haley, what would you do with $250 if you were to win today?
3: I'd probably pay my electric bill with it.
2: What portion? Is that one quarter, one eighth?
1: How much was your last bill?
3: $300. So, I mean, it's almost all of it.
2: Jeez, I think we all went through that pain. And in fact, I was out and people were comparing like kind of their electric bills to each other to see who had the highest, you know?
1: Yeah, you must go to some pretty wild parties.
2: It's pretty
1: Doug.
2: Fun, man. They're when all... I go out, yeah.
1: I did see that people on the internet were saying that their bills sometimes tripled or doubled. Did PSO do something differently or has just been so hot? Do you know, Tom?
2: Hot and the rate hikes and all that stuff all factored in.
1: All right. Well, Haley, we feel your pain.
2: Daniel doesn't know because he does that average thing where he just pays the same every month. So he doesn't know our pain.
1: Yeah, I've been pretty quite happy with the average thing. I would
2: recommend
1: it to everybody.
2: He doesn't care about us.
1: Yeah. Haley, have you heard the sound? Would you like to hear it one more time?
3: Yeah.
1: All right, Ty, please administer the sound. He's trying to resist. No, I know what you're doing now.
2: No,
1: at
2: I
1: least
2: can't.
1: Wait till I finish speaking.
2: I can't count
1: He's
2: it down.
1: He's mad because I said don't count it down. All right, Ty, would you please play the... You're doing that on purpose.
2: Wait, I can't count it down.
1: All right,
2: what do you
1: well,
2: want
1: you're
2: to do?
1: Hurting Haley here, but if you want to continue
2: In
1: to hurt
2: three,
1: Haley, go ahead. Don't
2: two,
1: do it.
2: One. There we go. Your sound of Moolah. Haley, are you prepared to guess?
3: Yes. Are you opening a hand fan?
1: Is it opening a hand fan?

0: That's not it.
1: Oh, dang.
2: I know what she's talking about. The ones that you fold open, like basically, right?
1: Yeah, like the Chinese fans.
2: Mm-hmm.
1: They'd have like design and stuff.
3: Excuse?
0: Yeah, I know what you're talking about. It is not those paper. Are those paper? What are those made out of? I know what you're talking about, though, but it is not a hand fan. Now from the text line, somebody says, I like Ty counting down the sound of moolah.
2: Thank you. That's because I'm always on the right side of science and
0: Haley,
2: stuff.
0: Haley, is it necessary for him to go and 3, 2, 1 and then play it? Or should I say, Ty, please administer the sound of moolah, and then he just plays it?
1: I don't think it's necessary, but I think Ty's going to make it necessary for you.
0: Yeah, I think he is. I think he sabotaged you. I think you might have been able to guess a little bit better had he not done that and tempted you and taunted you with the money. But, Haley, do us a favor.
1: Yeah.
0: A little. What?
1: I said I want another guess, but I'll try later.
0: All right, yes, you will be able to try again later because at 8:10, we're back with the sound of moolah. Add $50 to that jackpot. Haley, please, what is the new total of the sound of moolah at 8:10?
1: $300.
0: Haley, do us a favor. Give us three numbers and an animal.
1: 98.1.
0: Fantastic.
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0: Hey, Daniel.
1: Me and Tyke's little son, Mac, we went yesterday to see that Acme versus Coyote, or Coyote versus Acme, the Looney Tunes movie in the movie theater.
0: Mm-hmm.
1: That was pretty good. I just felt like he doesn't know about Looney Tunes.
0: Did you enjoy it?
1: Oh, that was okay. Yes, it was okay.
0: Is it for kids or is it for adults?
1: A little bit of both. It's one of those movies that will hold.
0: He reported they cussed in it.
1: He kept saying that, but they really didn't. The thing is rated PG. They're not allowed to cuss a whole bunch. After that, we went to...
0: A whole bunch.
1: Or at all. After that, we went to Ruby's Old Fashioned Hamburgers. I guess that's his place now. Delicious milkshake, buddy. I ordered a child's milkshake. This guy got the full blast, the regular size.
0: Mm-hmm.
1: What they do at that place is they give you then the child's cup, and then they bring you also that extra, what's that thing, that metal thing?
0: Yeah. Now, so they're
1: the
0: actually...
1: metal cup, the extra milkshake.
0: The blender or whatever there on site.
1: Delicious. And every year, I always think, I wonder what it's going to take if we were to, how much we had to pay him to go through a haunted house. And I thought, this might be the year. The guy's 11. He likes going out of the town. I said, Mac, that Hex House place, I don't know where that place is, but I've been through there. I said, Mac, how much for you to go through the Hex House? What do you think he started negotiations at?
0: Oh, so he is actually entertaining this.
1: He's entertaining
0: it. He didn't just say no right off. Gosh, 500?
1: A little bit higher.
0: What?
1: Yeah.
0: 700?
1: A little bit higher.
0: 1,000.
1: Way higher.
0: 10,000.
1: Keep going.
0: 100,000.
1: He started negotiations at $100,000 for him to go through the Hex House haunted attraction.
0: Well, we don't have $100,000, so that negotiation.
1: Even if I did, I wouldn't spend it on him going through the Hex House.
0: Yeah.
1: At what age does it click over where they can't get enough of it? Because when Kate

0: I was growing up, he would love to go through those things. In fact, it was his favorite thing to do. I don't like going through haunted attractions, but he loved it so much, I would have to go through it with him. Your son has hit that age right before he's like, you'd have to pay me $100,000 to go through it.
1: The way that I always did things, and I saw this with him, and I think other kids are like this. Once they see their buddies doing it, they're more likely. Like swimming, once he saw a kid near his age swim, it's like all those lessons. I get it. Boom, swimming. I wonder if he went over there with his crew, and they were like, man, I ain't scared. They'll walk in. He's going to have to go, right? He can't be like, I'll meet y'all at the exit.
0: What, do any of his crew go through the Hex House?
1: I think some of them might be able to pull it off. I mean, I was traumatized by my haunted house experience. There was a gun battle, and they didn't alert the kids that it wasn't actually a real gun battle in the streets, and it was police officers versus monsters, and they were firing pistols, and I didn't know what blanks were. I thought it was an actual war. And then, Daniel, you went through a haunted house, and you say you have to touch somebody when you go through a haunted house, but you ended up in a group of people.
0: Caden was here, and I went through the Hex House with him. And they go, how many in your group? And we were like, two. It was just me and him. He was probably, 16, 17 at the time. And they go, okay, hey, get with this group. Well, that group happens to be a group of teenage girls. So, you know, thumbs up for Caden. Thumbs down for middle-aged man here, because I got to be touching somebody when I go through a haunted house. I don't mean like in a hugging them or anything.
1: Hold their wrist or
0: not
1: something.
0: Not in a romantic way. Yeah, I got to hold arms. I've got to do something.
1: You can't just be like all by yourself.
0: Yeah, I don't walk through it like Clint Eastwood, buddy. I'm like, ooh, I got to be up on somebody, you know?
1: Okay.
0: So then we team up. He and the teenage girls, of course, are all grouped together. And then just me having to just walk through it, you know, the valley of the shadow of death right by myself, just walking through it alone.
1: That's too bad.
0: Okay. Are you not like that when you get startled? Do you not have to reach over and touch somebody?
1: No, I'm okay. Oddly, as nervous as I am about things, I'm okay. But, I don't know what age that flips. And then they go from, like, one year they're Tweety Bird, and the next year they're Dahmer.
0: Horrific
1: like, how
0: demon,
1: did that
0: yeah.
1: transition happen, you know? Like, that always happens.
0: So I think we're going to have to take the Matt going through a haunted house bit off the table until he's willing to come down on the price.
1: $100,000.
0: But I don't blame. I like his entrepreneurial spirit of starting off at $100,000.
1: If we'd have said yes, he'd have $100,000.
0: He's set for life, yeah.
1: But he doesn't understand that's a lot of money. It's 15 minutes away from our bullfight today. We're giving away tickets to Pumpkin Town Farms. That's a fun time, man. It's kind of a fair kind of setting, fall setting, corn maze, the whole works, and gourds everywhere.
0: It's kind of spooky, but not frightening.
1: Not terrible. Not terrible. It's fun to go out there. So that's your chance coming up about 15 minutes. Tig and Daniel.
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3: Warm and windy today by the noon hour in the mid-80s with increasing clouds and highs near 90. South winds gusting over 20 miles per hour. Isolated showers or storms are possible by the afternoon today. Overnight is warm and windy. Lows in the mid-70s tomorrow. Rain and storm chances increase through the day. Heaviest rains arrive by tomorrow night. From the Bob Mills Weather Center, I'm News on 6 meteorologist Station 8.
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1: Project northbound on 75, 96 in Jinx. No major delay there. Westbound on the BA from the Creek Turnpike into the IDL downtown. You're looking at about 20 minutes. I'm Randy Fuller with Oklahoma's Own Traffic.
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0: see the Harlem Globetrotters are coming to town, Daniel? Did you read this?
1: I didn't see that.
0: Did you read all about it, Daniel? Yeah, the Harlem Globetrotters. Like, we don't have enough to do. This is a good addition, though, at the BOK Center in March. How about that? They say the BOK Center said the tour is unlike any other in 100 years. A whole new game, a new lineup. What does that mean, a whole new game, I wonder?
1: I'm assuming they're still playing basketball.
0: But I guess, are they doing kind of like, what's the Savannah Bananas? Are they doing wacky rules and all that kind of stuff, too?
1: You know what? I bet you're right. They've got to up their game.
0: Right, because the Savannah Bananas, you can't even, like, they're selling out, like, NFL stadiums and stuff. So the Globetrotters are like, hey, we get on that action. That's pretty good. We met a Globetrotter once. I'm always amazed how they can spin the ball and then put it on our finger.
1: Yeah.
0: That's the big get. Daniel had to go to a Globetrotters game. You actually enjoyed a sports event for once, I think.
1: Listen, hook, line, and sinker, buddy. I watched that Harlem Globetrotters, and I could not believe my eyes. It's hilarious to me. They played the Washington Commanders, whoever they play.
0: They always had a designated team they played.
1: I mean, they're out there playing basketball, and at one point they just pull a guy's pants down. I'm like, yeah. Hit him in the face with a pie. That. Yeah, spray seltzer water on him. Good stuff.
0: And I didn't know a lot about basketball. I just assumed my entire life that the Globetrotters were part of the NBA, and everybody else kind of did the standard game, but the Globetrotters, that's how they won games. They did all the tricks and stuff and confused the opponents.
1: It's like, how's this legal?
0: Yeah, you're like, it can't be, but I guess it is because I'm 10, and I believe that they're... And then didn't you say one time... It's always designed to where the Globetrotters win the game because the kids are all there pulling for the Globetrotters, and wouldn't it be fun if they won? So in the end, the Globetrotters win the game, except...
1: I think there was one time in history where the Globetrotters kind of lost track of time, and then the the Washington Commanders or Generals, whatever they were called, accidentally beat them one time.
0: The kids walking down the aisle.
1: Kids were devastated, dude. Yeah, they couldn't believe their eyes. They were completely devastated.
0: Yeah, that's not supposed to happen like that. So the Globetrotter is going to be in town in March. And guess what's in town right after Megan Maroney? Tickets to see. What?
1: Guess what's in town right after Megan Maroney? Oh, I see.
0: Tickets to see.
1: You're about to play Megan Maroney on the radio. Okay, I thought you were implying that she was coming to concert as well. Coming up after Megan Maroney, we've got the 98.5 The Bullfight with Pumpkin Town Passes. You know, the way that you phrase things is a mystery to me. I don't know how in the world you get through the day.
0: The way you zone out during your own morning show is a mystery to me, too.
1: Well, you're like, after Megan Maroney's in town, tickets to see...

98.5 The Bull, Tig and Dano. Here we go. We've got tickets for you to go to Pumpkin Town Farms, and we're going to play the bullfight for that. And we just need two callers now. 918-879-9898. 918-879-9898. You'll face off. I will serve as a lifeline. I don't know the answer. Sometimes I stink at it, but then sometimes I'm okay. Here if you need me, though. And we'll take caller 9 and 10 right now. Get to the show. Get to the contest during this show right after Corey Kent on 98.5 The Bull with Tig and Daniel. See you in a moment.

0: Pumpkin Town Farms tickets are free right now. Playing the bullfight, Tig and Daniel. Two contestants are lined up for you, Daniel.
1: Here, I'll introduce you to Alicia Tig on line one. She's a scholarship advisor. How does one go about getting a scholarship, Alicia?
2: You got to apply through Cherokee Nation, so you got to be native.
1: And then what?
2: And then you got to meet the guidelines.
1: All right.
0: Now, is it all grades? Is it activities like extracurriculars? What helps you along the most?
2: So mostly just be a native, or Cherokee, actually. And then it goes from there if you're Pale or if you're at large or in reservation. There's not too many guidelines, but it's the easiest scholarship ever.
0: Okay.
1: There you go. Christian on line two. Christian, you say you're the Air Force. Is that true?
3: Yes.
1: Now, what do you do for the Air Force?
3: I am in logistics.
1: All right. You know Tig's grandfather famously in the Air Force during World War II.
3: Really?
1: He flew for the Germans.
0: He always says this nonsense. I don't know where he gets it from, but would you like to play the game, guys? I'm going to be a lifeline today. If you get stuck, don't let the buzzer get to you first. You can ask me, and I'll try to help, but here we go.
1: You need Tig's help? You'll say, Tig, I need your help. You made a vow. Alicia, the first to get through. The game is called Pumpkins and Pop Culture. All these are related to pumpkins and pop culture in honor of Pumpkin Town Farms. Alicia, in It's the Great Pumpkin, Charlie Brown, which Peanuts character spends Halloween waiting in a pumpkin patch for the Great Pumpkin?
2: Linus?
1: Linus is correct. Christian. In Disney's Cinderella, what does the fairy godmother transform a pumpkin into?
3: A horse carriage?
1: A carriage is correct. Alicia, which 1993 stop motion movie features Jack Skellington, the Pumpkin King of Halloween Town?
2: The Night Before Christmas.
1: What's that?
2: The Night Before Christmas.
1: Is it The Night Before Christmas? That is incorrect, Alicia. It's The Nightmare Before Christmas.
2: Oh, Dang it,
1: indeed.
2: Okay.
1: Christian, what alternative rock band is fronted by Billy Corgan?
3: Smashing Pumpkins.
1: Smashing Pumpkins is correct. Alicia, Tom Hanks repeatedly asks, any questions? While playing what bizarre Halloween character in a famous Saturday Night Live sketch?
2: Oh, gosh. Tig, I need your help.
1: Tig, she needs your help. You made a vow. Tom Hanks repeatedly asked, any questions? While playing what bizarre Halloween character in a famous Saturday Night Live sketch?
0: Sadly, I'm not going to be of help. I know what you're talking about. Mr. Maybe something, but I cannot remember what it is.
1: Tig is of no help. Alicia, just want to throw something out there?
2: I would have no clue. I don't even watch it.
1: That would be David S. Pumpkins.
2: Oh, my Lanta.
1: My Lanta, indeed. Christian.
0: She doesn't watch Saturday Night Live, Daniel.
1: Okay. Christian, what 1985 Disney fantasy movies... What 1985 Disney fantasy movie features Dorothy traveling through Oz with a character named Jack Pumpkinhead?
3: Tig, I need your help.
1: Tig, he needs your help. You made a vow. 1985 Disney fantasy features Dorothy traveling through Oz with a character named Jack Pumpkinhead.
0: I've got no idea, pal. You're just going to have to submit your own answer.
1: You're of this age. You should know this stuff.
0: I don't watch cartoons.
1: Right. Do you want to throw something out there? I don't know why I think it's a cartoon. That's fine. Christian, do you want to throw something out there?
3: Not even a clue.
1: Return to Oz. Return to Oz. Do you remember that one, Tig? The sequel to The Wizard of Oz.
0: I've never seen such a thing.
1: Okay.
0: I did watch that one where it was black and white, then turned to color.
1: That is The Wizard of Oz. This would be a sequel.
0: I see a sequel.
1: Alicia. In Harry Potter and the Prisoner of Azkaban, which Hogwarts groundskeeper grows giant pumpkins near his hut?
2: Oh,
1: That would be Hagrid.
2: I've never watched it.
1: What do you watch or do?
2: A lot of church.
1: Way to go, Ty. I'm asking her questions about wizards and things like that.
2: Yeah, I don't know.
1: Christian, what seasonal Starbucks drink, first introduced in 2003, has become the company's most popular seasonal beverage?
3: Pumpkin spice latte.
1: That is correct.
2: No.
1: Alicia.
2: Lovely.
1: Alicia.
2: Yes.
1: In the classic nursery rhyme, who had a wife and couldn't keep her and put her in a pumpkin shell?
2: Peter, Peter, Pumpkin Eater.
1: That is correct. Christian. In the Harry Potter universe, what popular beverage is popular with witches and wizards?
3: Butterbeer.
0: Daniel's contemplating something.
1: Well, no, it's not. That's. I think it's one of those situations where it could be either or, Tig. I know they do mention butterbeer, but also they mention pumpkin juice.
0: Well, it's your decision.
3: I don't remember that one.
1: Let me come up with another another question, because you're technically right. One moment. Kill about 10 seconds, Tig.
0: Yeah, I don't know. Daniel's like the game. I don't think we've gotten through a bullfight in like a month or two where Daniel hasn't had some type of problem administering the bullfight. I think I should start doing it.
1: I wish you would. Christian, what Washington Irving story features the Headless Horseman, who is often depicted carrying a flaming jack-o'-lantern?
3: That Jack the Ripper?
1: Is it Jack the Ripper? No, he was a famous serial killer in London. You're looking for The Legend of Sleepy Hollow.
3: Oh, yeah, I knew that.
1: All right, guys, we must now go to a tie-breaking question. Explain how this works, Ty.
0: Okay, it's for the both of you at the same time. Don't say the answer. Say your name. That's how you buzz in, okay?
2: Okay.
3: I'm good.
1: You get it? Okay. What classic Halloween tradition involves carving a face into a pumpkin and placing a light inside?
2: Alicia. Christian.
1: Alicia, the first to get through.
3: No.
2: Carving pumpkins.
1: That is incorrect.
2: What?
1: Christian, your chance.
3: Can you repeat the question?
0: Yeah, what are you talking about, Daniel?
1: Well, the answer involves carving pumpkins. It's what classic Halloween tradition involves carving a face into a pumpkin and placing a light inside it, looking for jack-o'-lantern. You can't just say carving pumpkins.
0: Jack-o'-lantern is the result of the tradition of carving it, though.
3: Yeah, she got it right.
2: I did. What? Thank you, Ty.
1: Okay, let's give it to her. There's no integrity in the bullfight.
0: Well, there's not a host of the bullfight.
1: What classic Halloween tradition? I guess you're right. It is the way that's worded. It is jack-o'-lantern. Alicia, you have defeated Christian in the 98.5 The Bullfight. Christian, why should Alicia give you the tickets this morning?
3: Oh, no, she won fair and square. Those are hers.
1: All right, Alicia, will you actually use these?
2: Yes, I'm going to take my granddaughter.
1: All right, Alicia, congratulations. Christian, another chance for you to win tomorrow morning at 7:40 with the 98.5 The Bullfight. If you guys would, do me a favor, give me three numbers and an animal.
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0: And that sound of moolah. We're back again at 8:10 this morning. 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
4: 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Warm and windy today by the noon hour in the mid-80s with increasing clouds and highs near 90. South winds gusting over 20 miles per hour. Isolated showers or storms are possible by the afternoon today. Overnight is warm and windy. Lows in the mid-70s tomorrow. Rain and storm chances increase through the day. Heaviest rains arrive by tomorrow night. From the Bob Mills Weather Center, I'm News on 6 meteorologist Station Ice.
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3: Down at 121st, leading right into the roadwork at 96th and Jenks. Westbound on the Creek Turnpike in between 129th and 169. There is a brief delay. I'm Randy Fuller with Oklahoma's own traffic.
4: This bull may not be sexy, but he's got a great personality. 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

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Community

0: And Daniel, we're just moments away from the sound of Mulan. We were talking earlier about how Daniel doesn't like it. See, I think it's a nice gesture to let you know the sound's about to play, and I'll count it down from three, and then I'll play it. And Daniel says, I don't want to hear you count down anymore, like he's my boss or something. So normally I would do it like this. I'll give an example of what I used to do. We're not quite playing yet, but here is the sound of Mulan in 3, 2, 1. Well, Daniel wants me to do it like this. Oh, Daniel, we got the sound of Mulan coming up. And you know what? Yeah. You can win $300.
1: You're doing your normal thing. You're exaggerating. You know that I'm right. There's no need to count it down.
0: Well, how come people on the text line say that?
1: One person said that. Said, is it necessary? No.

0: but you're going to do it anyway. That's what they said.
1: Okay.
0: They're treating you like a little child.
1: Somebody also said I should count it down from 20 to really give you an idea of when it's going to be played and stuff. So,
0: well, let's get this worked out, because I don't want to go into it with a spirit of us not agreeing. You feel like you need to count it down?
1: But
0: if you want to count it down, count it down.
1: What it's like to work with you, and it's not a criticism, but sometimes I think you're done talking, and then you keep running that mouth of yours, and so I don't know when I have a pause to play the sound.
0: I think if I come in with
1: a 3-2-1, it's evident to you, the shut up, and then I can play the sound. But let's try it that way. I'm okay with that. I will not do the countdown for the sound of
0: Mulan. Are you going to play it while I'm speaking to try to make your little point?
1: I will try my best not to. You ready to go?
2: It's time for the sound of Mulan. 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
0: Thank you.
1: Are they changing the music behind the sound?
0: I kind of listen. I really enjoy this.
1: That's not
0: bad. What is this?
1: Hear a little tuba, at least some brass. I rather enjoy that one. That's
0: I like
1: good.
0: It too. I really do like that. All right. Now people from the text line are encouraging the countdown. You know what, Junior, Emily, you're banned.
1: Wow, yeah. Just over that?
0: That's all it takes.
1: You are a very sensitive little man.
0: All right, Will Utike, play the sound of Mulan for everyone. What could that be? I'll tell you what it's not, because we just had Hand Fan was a guest earlier today, so what do you think it is? It is worth right now, what is it, $300?
1: $300.
0: One more time. Look at him. His mouth's getting ready. Little tongue is twitching.
1: Well, I get nervous because I don't know when to play, because you always say your dumb stuff. Because you never take a break.
0: There's guys out there like building rocket ships, and you're nervous when to play the sound of Mulan. 918-879-9898. Identify the sound and you make yourself $300. It's that easy. 918-879-9898.
1: We'll see you right after Stella Lefty. This is Tig and Dano on your home for the sound of Mulan. 98.5 The Bull.

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1: It's driving me crazy. What is this music from? It feels like I've heard it, or is this just some music vid?
2: I don't know. Maybe it was in the delivery room when you were born, and it's just stuck with you all these years.
1: Maybe it was in the car when you were conceived. Let's see. Jeremiah is on the phone with us. Jeremiah, he's a plumber, works over there at Star Plumbing and Drains. What do you got going on today, Jeremiah?
3: Well, about 8:30, I'm going to run over and replace someone's shower valve.
1: Is that a hard, is that like a tough job, or is that one of the easier jobs?
3: It's fairly easy once you learn how to do it.
2: What about those curtains you got? Is this one of those glass showers, or is it one of the ones where you have the curtain and you got to like loop it through and all that stuff?
3: I don't do nothing with curtains.
2: He doesn't care about curtains.
1: You think the plumber puts up the shower curtain, Ty?
2: Well, he could. He's seen a lot of showers. Maybe he's got some great ideas. I don't know.
1: Listen, we need to get Ty to do a ride-along with you to see, you know, like a real job, real man's work. Ty thinks plumbers install shower curtains.
2: I don't necessarily.
3: Hey, I'll take free help anytime I can get it.
2: Yeah, right. Like, I could come decorate. Listen, also, what happened to the...
1: decorate.
2: What happened to the... my grandparents always had this. They had, like, carpet on the lids. Do you remember this? Like, it was carpet. On the toilet seat,
1: yeah.
3: Yeah, I think it's gross. Having carpet in the bathroom, it just doesn't make sense.
2: Yeah, that is. What were they doing?
1: They liked a lavish toilet seat, Ty.
2: It's hard enough to keep it clean without carpet all over it.
1: When you think about your grandparents, now listen, I love them. Loved them to death. But they would do some things that were a little gross to me. I think my granddad used to keep his dentures in a bowl of Efferdin or whatever. And where did they choose to put that?
2: Right there.
1: On top of the toilet.
2: Toilet's a very popular place with older folks.
1: Yeah, and I'm like, Papa, I don't know what you're doing in that toilet, but you probably don't want your teeth right there.
2: Right.
1: Am I right, Jeremiah? Where do you keep your dentures, Jeremiah? That.
3: In my mouth most of the time.
1: All
3: yeah.
1: Right. There you go.
2: He's got super grip. Super grip polydent. Okay, so let's take a guess on the sound of moolah.
1: Jeremiah, Ty's going to play it for you one more time. Here we go.
2: And
1: Jeremiah, for $300, what is your guess, please?
3: Well, I was a little confused because he didn't count the noise down for me, but
2: right. Exactly.
3: I'm going to guess a typewriter.
1: Is it a typewriter?

0: It is not. I thought that's what it was too, Tig. Like when you're typing, you get to the end and you had to start another sentence. You do that, you know, that thing.
1: Yeah, I thought I was going to get that one.
0: Play it one more time, Tig. See if you can hear that. A little quieter, please.
2: You got all these rules for my sound, man. You're about to make me upset.
0: No, okay? Really. Okay. Make it where only dogs can hear it.
2: 3, 2, 1. I get it. It's like that going back to the other side thing.
0: Mm-hmm.
2: Okay, well, an incorrect guess, but a strong guess nonetheless. But we do have some math to do if we can work on that with you, Jeremiah.
0: We must add $50 to that jackpot, and then in less than an hour away at 9:10, how much will it be worth?
1: I wasn't really sure what it was at right now.
0: It was at 300. We must out now at $50.
1: That is $350.
0: $350 up for grabs. Ooh wee! What would you do with all that money, Jeremiah?
1: I'll pay a bill. You know how it goes.
2: A lot of people got those high power bills and a lot of stuff going on. Things feel a little expensive right now. So as far as the sound of moolah goes, pretty valuable thing. And we do return with $350 at 8:10 this morning right here. Wait, what time is it now? 9:10 this morning. Check the tape. Clock it. 9:10 this morning at $350.
0: Jeremiah, count us down and give us three numbers and an animal. In 3, 2, 1.

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2: Warm and windy today by the noon hour in the mid-80s with increasing clouds and highs near 90. South winds gusting over 20 miles per hour. Isolated showers or storms are possible by the afternoon today. Overnight is warm and windy, lows in the mid-70s tomorrow. Rain and storm chances increase through the day. Heaviest rains arrive by tomorrow night. From the Bob Mills Weather Center, I'm News on 6 meteorologist Station Knight.
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1: 44 interchange, but it clears up quickly on your way into downtown and Utica. Expect 10 minutes of stop and go northbound on 75 at 96. I'm Randy Fuller with Oklahoma's own traffic.
0: Save this number, 918-879-9898. 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

0: A5 the Bull, Ty Gandino. What is everybody asking us what we're doing for the weekend? Are we missing out on something? And people, everybody's like, what are you guys doing? What are you doing this
1: they
0: weekend?
1: Didn't now ask I'm me curious. Nothing. They ask you.
0: What are you doing this weekend?
1: That's for me to know.
0: Yeah, Daniel won't answer the question ever. And then he goes, well, how come you don't ever spend time with me, Tig? And then I offer, and then you don't want me around.
1: I didn't say that to you.
0: Yeah, you did.
1: Not lately.
0: I'll be like, let's hang out. And then you're like, you either just don't respond or anything.
1: I got mad at you like 2 or 3 years ago after Cinco de Mayo. You wouldn't come out with me somewhere. And then I'm just like, not going to hang out with that guy anymore.
0: Cinco de Mayo?
1: It was a couple of years ago,
0: I don't even remember that, so I'm sorry I hurt you.
1: No, he's fine. But Nasty Boy was asking you, he's inviting you to the Rocky Horror Picture Show.
0: Yeah.
1: Where is that?
0: And I have no idea. And plus, it's college football. I'm not going to, no. I gotta watch my, gotta pay attention to those games, if you know what I'm saying.
1: You know, Nasty Boy has a fragile heart.
0: I know, I'll make it up to him. We're going to Phantom of the Opera together. My goal. Just two bros watching Phantom of the Opera together. Nothing to see here. It's Ty Gandino.

0: You know what I think, Daniel's pretty excited. Because
1: I just don't get it.
0: I got a couple of ideas for Chapstick Incorporated. Okay, first off, let's knock it off with the round. Like, we can make them square. We have that technology. They don't need to roll around in your car. Just make them square, the Chapstick, and so it doesn't roll. And also notice it's decent Chapstick weather to keep in your car. You ever done that thing where you leave it in the car in the summertime, and then it melts and then dries, and you're like scraping it out somehow with your fingernails to get it, and there's like dirt in it. It's disgusting. So now I feel like we've successfully entered a period of time where us folks in green country can put a Chapstick in our car and keep it there safely.
2: No, it's a little too hot still.
0: What are you talking about? It's too hot. It's not too hot. What temperature is your body? 98.6, right? Mm-hmm. Okay, so you apply the Chapstick. It melts about 98.6. I think below that, I think you're safe.
2: Well, you could do an experiment today. If you leave it in your car, mm-hmm. it is going to melt today. It's a little too hot still.
0: Okay, all right. Well, we're in the 80s. You might be onto something there. Also, Daniel, speaking of weather, you're going to have to help me with something. You're not going to like the... What do you mean, no? You don't even know what it is.
2: That's I like to lay down just the basis, no. So if it's an exception,
0: well,
2: then
0: you got to pick up Miss America from the airport, and I was going to bring you along. You don't want to go to that either?
2: I wouldn't pick up almost anybody from the airport.
0: You wouldn't pick up like an old lady?
2: Maybe the Lord.
0: Maybe the Lord,
2: but nobody else.
0: You'd take the Christ child home from the airport.
2: Of course. Jesus, I'll pick up from the airport. Anybody else? That's an Uber.
0: So anyway, I volunteered to help somebody watch their house over an extended period of time, 6 weeks. And he goes, hey, by the way, all those plants you see outside, those need to come in when it's cold. And I said, okay, so like freezing, I need to get those babies in. And these things aren't like little plants. They're the things that it's a two-person deal. Like it's got the ceramic thing. And I said, all right, freezing temperatures, I'll bring them in. He goes, nah, the threshold's more 50 degrees. Go 50 degrees.
2: Yeah, you're the only guy I've known that would volunteer to house sit and do all this work for absolutely free for a month and a half.
0: And then he told me which bathrooms I could use and the ones I couldn't. Because I guess this guy turns off his water when he leaves. I don't know what's going on, but
2: he turns off the
0: toilet water.
2: Good for you, buddy. You're over there about to take care of that fun house.
0: But there's more. Guess what type of plant these are? Cactuses.
2: Uh-oh.
0: And they're taller than you and me, and you and I have to somehow get them into the house on 50-degree and lower nights.
2: Mm-mm.
0: What do you mean,
2: that's,
0: mm-mm?
2: First of all, heavy.
0: You live like a block from me.
2: You have no business trying to lift things.
0: I know, that's why you're coming
2: over. At your age, no. And then because of what's going to happen, we're going to try to lift this together. The cactus will fall over, get thorns in us.
0: Dude, and you know how there's those cactus or cacti or whatever you're supposed to say, you can touch and it's like soft and it looks sharp? These, my friend, are the real deal. They will light you up, and then I think it puts poison inside of you. Don't they release, like, venom?
2: I don't think so.
0: I went up to go pet one. I thought it was a soft cactus or whatever. Not that at all. It was, like, sharper than knives in your kitchen. It was bad, dude.
2: What a ding-dong. Only you would walk up to a cactus and just
0: throw your hand onto it.
2: You don't test it. You don't touch it.
0: It's not like a grill where you can do like a quick one of those. Is it hot?
2: KC was telling us that he was touching a cactus with the little thorns or whatever. And then to try to get them out of his hands, he started to bite them and pull them out. Then it got them stuck in his mouth. So don't mess with cactuses. Let it rest. Don't touch cacti.
0: They're just going to have to die if it's below 50 degrees. I might not be messing with them.
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4: Warm and windy today by the noon hour in the mid-80s with increasing clouds and highs near 90. South winds gusting over 20 miles per hour. Isolated showers or storms are possible by the afternoon today. Overnight is warm and windy, lows in the mid-70s tomorrow. Rain and storm chances increase through the day. Heaviest rains arrive by tomorrow night. From the Bob Mills Weather Center, I'm News on 6 meteorologist Station 8.
2: Thank you, Stacia. Boy, back in the day, Tig, if you had a problem with reading, and I hate to say you were just left behind, were you not?
0: Pretty much. I mean, I remember us being divided off and stuff like that, right?
2: Yeah, they would put you in a different classroom. Sometimes it was something that could be solvable, like dyslexia or something like that. That's why me and Tig love the Strong Readers Act. And Eaters Act. The Strong Readers Act is a new game plan to help students, teachers, and parents identify these problems early on so they're not left behind. You can save a kid's life.
0: In what way?
2: 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They'll be much happier if you catch these problems early on.
0: And you can read anywhere. 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I know how to read. It's hard to teach how to read. But that's also there for the parents and educators. Strong Readers Act here in Oklahoma. Learn more about it. Strong Readers Act. You can just look it up.
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1: Panero, there is a brief delay after 129th that extends to 169. It is stop and go still, northbound on 75 at 96 through the major road work. I'm Randy Fuller with Oklahoma Zone Traffic.
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0: old Tiger Dan. Hey, I did that thing, Dan, where I put some clothes in a garbage bag because that's going to be donated to people that like clothes. And so now I've started the first step. Everybody knows the first step is you getting on your knees and loading up a trash bag.
1: You are very charitable.
0: Lots of me to go around. And so I load up the trash bag, and now it's just sitting in the bedroom. Now, there's going to be a day where I tie it up and put it in my trunk. And then I drive around for about, you gotta follow the donation protocol. You can't just go take it over to Goodwill right away. You got to drive around for a good 6 months, make sure it gets that trunk smell in there real nice. And then I will drop it off one day.
1: You know, I wonder if people do need all these clothes donated, because I watched some documentary. They were talking about the clothes that they can't sell at Goodwill and places like that, or they can't use it. They just ship that off to third world countries, and they have a real problem over there because they'll accept it. They'll pay. You can pay these countries to take it in. I wonder if there's a way to figure out if your stuff is worth donating, or should you simply just throw it away?
0: What do you mean they're paid to take it in? I mean, in other words, we just offload trash to them, or they actually
1: basically,
0: use the clothes?
1: They're like, hey, we've got all this textile waste. They're like, hey, yeah, give us some money. You can dump it out here. And they're just beaches and beaches covered in old clothing.
0: Like Super Bowl champions that didn't win the Super Bowl and stuff like that?
1: Things like that, yeah. Sometimes these clothes, you've got to wonder, are they worth donating or should I just throw it away?
0: I try to be pretty good about that. And it's weird to throw a shirt in the trash can, but I've done it. Because I'm like, well, why? I would not wear this ever again. It's like all messed up. Looks like oils on it.
1: That's what I'm saying. I wonder if if you should take pictures of all that stuff at ChatGPT and ask it.
0: Sounds pretty cumbersome, man. I don't know. I'm just going to leave it up to my own filter. And but I've thrown a whole trash can away.
1: You're trying to absolve your guilt.
0: No, I've been good about sorting through it. All my stuff's high class.

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What are we at? $350 for our 910 Sound of Moolah. 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

0: Kayak or whatever. You know,
1: listen, sometimes I get right off the air and I'll go to the casino at
0: you do
1: 11 in the morning sometimes.
0: Wait,
1: I go to
0: you
1: that
0: do?
1: Osage Casino and yeah, and I'll play, like, listen,
0: what do you play?
1: I don't want to reveal my secrets, but I'll go over there and I'll say, okay, I'm gonna spend $10 here. If it's enough to pay for my lunch there at the restaurant at the Osage Casino, I'll do that. If not, I'll grab like a hot dog on the way out. If I win, I get a fancy lunch. If I don't,
0: you pay the price.
1: Just grab something
0: cheap.
1: Now,
0: you go over there
1: out.
0: By yourself.
1: I have done it before.
0: Now, how come
1: yeah.
0: you don't invite me?
1: Because I just like going myself sometimes. Right, it's a little relaxing, you know, just sitting there
0: You're
1: by yourself.
0: You're a casino creeper?
1: How's that a creeper?
0: You either get a hot dog or a delicious lunch. What are you playing, by the way?
1: I'll go to the craps machine and play that.
0: Okay.
1: It's a fun little game. It's 5 minutes from here. Why not?
0: All right. Fair enough.
1: First of all, going to the casino to gamble, how is that, as you say, quote, a creeper?
0: You're all by yourself and you're leering around deciding if you're going to get a hot dog or
1: not? Do you think anybody that walks around by themselves or does things by themselves is,
0: no,
1: quote,
0: but
1: creepy?
0: You especially just like, hot dog or delicious lunch.
1: It's a fun game. I'm a man of leisure, Ty Guy. Yeah. Enjoy the little things.
0: A couple years ago, he didn't understand the game of craps. He's like, I'll never understand it. Don't even try to teach me. And I'm like, okay, here's the deal. Here's the basic rules. And then now he's like addicted or something.
1: I don't know if because I was stupid, I couldn't understand the game of craps, or nobody can explain it correctly.
0: And who taught you?
1: Actually going there and just having to play it for about, and listen, it took me 8 hours of standing at a craps table. Me and you went one time.
0: You're backing up that bet, right?
1: Me and you went one time, and we stood there from the moment they opened the craps table until they closed it.
0: Like, literally their whole shift.
1: And after about 7 hours, I started to understand it. But you ought to hear Ty or any father trying to explain craps to anybody. For some reason, dads, just once you have a baby, you can't explain anything anymore without getting frustrated and not being very good at it.
0: I just like to point out, that's a sucker bet, but whatever. Do what you want. But a sucker
1: no,
0: bet.
1: Not even that. You'd be like, back it up, pass line. I'm like, what does it mean? I don't know.
0: Sound of Moolah's next on the Bull.

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1: I like it. Like, I love it. You guys just joining us. Every time I play the intro there where it says, welcome in, Mattress Firm, they're changing the music behind it every time I play it. And I rather enjoy this. This is that Benny, what's his name?
2: Benny Hill.
1: Benny Hill, that's right.
2: Now the problem is if they don't continue to do it, we'll be bored because we really enjoy it. And now
1: I want to hear
2: that's
1: it again.
2: A lot of work.
1: Is that okay?
2: Yeah,
1: here we go.
0: It's time for the sound of moolah. Brought to you by Mattress Firm on 98.5 The Bull.
1: At $350, it is the sound of moolah. That's what I'm talking about.
2: Ty, in the spirit of this this music and this calamity, why don't we just do it live right now? Caller number 9.
1: You just want to go bonkers?
2: Yeah, let's go crazy. 918-879-9898. Okay. Put on your listening ears. Ty is going to go through the first 8, the heartbreaker, and then we'll get to our contestant who could win at this very moment.
1: Okay, you'll handle caller 8 because that's the heartbreaker.
2: $350.
1: I don't play that game.
2: And go quickly, please.
1: Good morning, caller 1. Good morning, caller 2. Good morning, caller number 3. Good morning, caller number 4. Good morning, caller number 5. Good morning, caller number 6. Good morning, caller number 7. Here is the heartbreak. Daniel, your job.
2: Oh, it's Tig and Daniel. What's your name?
3: Carol.
2: Carol, you're caller number 8. I'm so sorry.
3: Oh, my God.
2: Do you want me to hold you, Carol?
3: Yeah, I want to be 9.
2: Come to me.
3: Okay.
2: All right.
1: What? That?
2: Said okay.
1: She said okay.
2: Sorry, Carol. See ya.
3: Bye.
1: Okay. This is the good one.
2: It's Tig and Daniel. What's your name?
4: Oh, Tom.
2: What?
1: Currently in a submarine.
2: Hey, buddy. What's your name?
5: John.
2: John, are you trying to win some money here with the sound of moolah?
5: Oh, I'd love to.
2: Tig, play the sound for John, please. One more time. John, what do you do for a living?
5: I work for Tasty's.
2: Tasty's? What is Tasty's?
5: Tasty's.
2: What's he saying?
5: Gas station.
1: Pasties.
2: You saying pasties, buddy?
5: Casey's gas station.
1: Oh, Casey's.
2: Oh, no, listen, you work for Casey's General Store, right?
5: Yeah.
2: Oh. I thought the man was saying Tasties. I'm like, I'm curious.
1: I thought he was saying
2: and also
1: Tasties. We got all
2: curious and appalled. John, did you hear the wrong guesses earlier? Jeremiah, before you guessed typewriter. Haley guessed hand fan. So, John, what will you guess for $350? What is your guess, please?
5: I'm going to go with opening or closing the blinds.
2: Is it window blinds?

0: that is not it. In fact, it was guest yesterday.
1: Of course it
0: does. Well, John, all the wrong answers are on the 98.5 The Bull app. Check it out. Do you enjoy working at Casey's General Store?
1: Yeah, it's pretty good. Good pizza.
0: Yeah, I bet you get to know like some of the regulars that come in every day. A camaraderie?
1: Sort of. I work their maintenance, so I cover about 13 of their stores.
0: Can I ask you a question about Casey's General Store? Why in the morning won't they put a pepperoni out there? I don't want that breakfast pizza. I like the pepperoni.
1: I've got a few stores that will do it because they've got enough customers that have asked for it.
0: Oh, you got to ask.
2: You ever been up to that Casey's there in Adair?
1: I have not. That's outside my area.
2: You need to get up there and tell them to change that radio station to 98.5 The Bull to listen to another country station.
0: Uh-oh.
1: All right, I'll get with that tech and have them go change it for them.
0: Tell them that Ty said they change it or else.
2: Yeah.
1: I got it.
2: I was going to buy a Reese's peanut butter cup. Heard the other station, walked out.
0: All right, John loves you. You can tell.
2: Yeah, he doesn't care. He's
0: for
2: like,
0: some
2: yeah,
0: reason, John, Tig, 50 years old now, has decided he loves Reese's peanut butter cups, and he gets the king size.
2: Yeah.
1: They don't have a queen size for him?
0: Yeah, he needs a queen size.
2: Hey. Yeah.
0: All right. Well, John, help us with some math here. You are available tomorrow to win. You got three chances, 7, 10, 8, 10, and 9, 10. Let everybody at Casey's General Store know it as well. $350. We add $50 to the jackpot. What is the new jackpot at 7, 10 tomorrow morning?
1: $400.
0: $400.
2: Bum, bum.
0: John, thank you so much. Do us a favor. Give us three numbers and an animal.
1: 98.5 The Bull.

0: 98.5 The Bull, Tig and Daniel. Hey, welcome in. I want to introduce you guys to somebody. Johnny Dimko. You know, he's got a name around town. You know what I'm talking about. Now, he's on our show, and what he does is he's like a guru. This is your art. This is your palette. This is your craft.
1: That's what I do.
0: A lot of the sounds you hear coming out of your speakers is you authored them or worked on them to some degree, right?
1: Yeah, literally pretty much everything you hear on this station.
0: Right.
1: I had a touch in, a finger on, so to say.
2: Johnny,
0: if it's good.
2: Johnny
0: it's,
2: Fingers.
1: Yeah. Johnny Fingers.
0: It's been correct. By Johnny.
1: Was that my rap name now?
0: But I wanted to bring you in here because I'm so excited because when we do the Sound of Moolah, we enjoy the Sound of Moolah.
1: Yeah.
0: Don't get me wrong, we get to give away a bunch of money, but then if there's something in it for us, because we can never win the money, me and Daniel. We are barred from winning the money.
1: That's correct.
0: But so what's our enjoyment? Sometimes it's the fun of seeing somebody or hearing somebody win, but also you did some special stuff for us. And it may seem so minuscule to other people, but for us, it just delighted us.
1: It brightens your day.
0: It did. And I'm going to play the sound. Now, how can I do this without everybody thinking we're playing, Daniel?
2: You just have to do it.
0: Okay, so we're not playing the sound of Moolah.
1: Not playing the sound.
0: But what Johnny is doing is every time we play the voice intro where they say Mattress Firm and all that, he's changing the music behind it. And we've just been delighted by this because it's not the same every time. And I want to play you the latest. We're not playing the Sound of Moolah right now, but this is the latest, and listen for the music.
3: 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Brought to you by Mattress Firm.
0: Yeah.
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0: Now, I can get behind that.
1: That's good.
0: Yeah.
1: You can't go. Now, it's a Benny Hill theme, but do you know the actual name of that song?
0: I don't.
1: Yakety Sax.
0: Yakety Sax?
1: That is the literal name, Yakety Sax.
0: Well, I like that one.
2: I thought Yakety Sax was a different song.
1: No, that is Yakety Sax, bridging by us. Oh, God, the guy's name is something
0: You're
1: Rudolph.
0: You're thinking of Yakety Yak, Don't Talk Back.
1: That's correct.
2: There's another famous called Yakety Sax. Yakety Sax, right?
0: We're going to talk about music.
2: I don't want to accidentally look up Yakety Sacks on the work computer.
1: No, you're going to have the IT guys in here in moments.
0: We're discussing music that came out the turn of the last century.
1: I think this did come out in like the 50s or 60s.
2: There's also a Boots Randolph Yakety Sax.
1: That's the original version is Boots Randolph.
0: Yeah,
1: is
0: get it? It right.
1: Yes.
0: Daniel.
2: Let me give him some audio, Ty.
0: All right. There it is.
2: Oh, he's right. Yeah, this is a live version.
1: Woo! And if you remember, in that show, Benny Hill would be chased by numerous people to this song all sped up.
0: Hmm. Right,
1: remember,
0: that's right.
1: It was always at the end, and Benny Hill would do something stupid, and he would be chased by scantily clad women
2: Where did this come
1: people.
2: On? I don't remember that show.
1: Benny Hill used to... Actually, it's still on the air in different... You can watch it on... I can't remember. There's an over-the-air channel that's like dot point something that still plays it.
0: Mr. Beast doesn't do it. The kids don't know what we're talking about.
2: Well, I was when I was younger, I didn't... I'm not... Was that on American television or is that an English show?
1: It actually used to air on PBS back in the day, along with Monty Python and back... This is many, many, many years ago.
2: Okay, so I was thinking I just missed it.
0: Now, you can't do it all the time because you got an actual gig to do, but sometimes if you just want to have fun with us, so you can change that and...
1: Yeah, I'll surprise you from time to time.
0: Some Ice Cube.
1: So what you don't want to do is preview it before you start playing.
0: Now I know come in here early in the morning and when I check things to make sure they're all working, we're just going to all learn the song together live.
1: Go in, press that button, and see what happens.
0: Right.
2: He doesn't have the constitution not to preview it because it's something that throws him off, Johnny. He's like a fainting goat.
0: No, he knows all the rules. We can't play a cuss word. He knows that. So I'm comfortable with it.
1: Well, I guarantee it's always going to start off the same way.
0: Yeah.
1: So you're not going to be surprised until the music starts.
0: All right. So that's another little thing also for our listeners. You might not win the money, but to see the song of the intro or whatever.
1: The intro of the day.
0: Yeah, so there you go. The intro of the day.
1: Maybe that could be bonus winnings. Maybe you if you identify the song, you get a stick of gum.
0: Maybe, yeah, we could have a consolation prize.
1: Yeah.
0: Identify the song. Daniel's favorite artist is ABBA. You got anything from ABBA?
1: We've got lots of ABBA.
0: Okay.
2: Why is that my favorite? Why would that be an insult? Some people enjoy ABBA.
1: ABBA's fantastic. Take a chance.
0: I love ABBA.
2: Yeah.
0: Actually,
1: take a chance.
0: Listen to it.
1: Remember that one?
2: Yeah, I remember. I'm not going to sing it with you.
1: You're
2: going to
1: sing
2: it. No, I'm not.
1: But it's in your head right now, swimming around.
2: Yeah.
1: Take a chance. Take a chance.
2: I'd sing ABBA with you, buddy. My granddad would be rolling in his grave.
0: He's not dead.
2: What? Right. Where's he been?
0: All right. So we're back tomorrow morning, not only with some money at $400, but a brand new song behind the intro we're going to play all here on 98.5 The Bull. Thanks, Johnny Dimko. We're Tig and Daniel.
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1: He's a ranch hand in a pinch, man. 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

horseback. 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

0: Tig and Daniel.
1: For some reason, when I was before I knew about kids, I thought, like, if you went and got a pair of baby shoes, like a pair of baby Nikes, they were like a dollar. they're close to the same price.
0: No, that's crazy.
1: Children's shoes cost about the same much. The same amount. My sister now has three boys, and they have to go get their haircuts. My brother-in-law, Russ, is like, Amy, you should try to learn how to cut their hair at home to save them all this money. How much do you think a little children's haircut costs?
0: Depends on how, like, I went to one, and they had, like, little toy cars they sat in on the pedestal and stuff. They're like $35, $40.
1: It's still $25, $30, yeah. And for three boys over and over again. I wonder if my sister should learn to cut the hair or get one of those Flobies. Do you remember the Flobie that was a vacuum? It was an As Seen on TV thing, and it kind of like sucked. It was a vacuum cleaner. It sucked the hair to a particular length, and then it just buzzed it off.
0: Just cut your rim. Mm-hmm.
1: I wonder if a Flobie would be a good investment.
0: I don't think so, buddy. I don't see them around anymore. There's maybe a reason for that. It's like, I remember one time, Daniel, we were talking about we were going to go visit your dad or something, and you said, flights aren't that bad. I found one for like $250. And I said, yeah, not bad for you. I multiply that times three.
1: Mm-hmm.
0: You know, I mean, it's hard to go to McDonald's. You think, oh, that's a value there. Well, probably is, but it still means a bunch of money's come out of your checking account, you know? And your sister, that's five in her family already, including her. Everything they do, times five.
1: That's a great point. Golly.
0: Everything.
1: How does anybody afford that?
0: Nobody can. That's the whole problem. Nobody can.
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0: 98.5 The Bull, Tig and Daniel. Hey, you remember that time that we were talking about, like, you can't sometimes tell what a crossing guard is trying to tell you or a police officer is trying to tell you? It's like you can't tell if they're telling you to stop or come. And you're also, like, super nervous, so your brain's, like, not kicking on all cylinders. You're like, oh, I don't know what to do. And then I read that it has to be willful intent. So if you are confused and you misunderstand a signal, then you've just misunderstood the signal. Now, if you recognize he says stop and you say to hell with that, then that's when you get in trouble. So we can take that off our worry list. If you're genuinely confused, not a whole lot can happen to you.
1: Well, how do you prove, though, genuine?
0: How do they prove that you willfully did it?
1: I don't know. I believe you could get a video of there are some crossing guards, you know exactly what they want you to do. And there are some that are very confusing. I think you'd have to get some video evidence of them in action.
0: Like, can anybody in the jury box understand what just happened? I don't know. My favorite, though, is, like, I don't know how dumb people like this exist. I saw one where a school bus is out there, and there's a cop behind the school bus. And the little flappy arm stop sign's out. Guy goes around the cop and the school bus. Like, is that guy crazy? And, of course, the cop can't believe it. He's like, is this real? He pulls the lady over. Oh, I didn't see. It's like, I'm a cop and you pass the school bus. Like, what is the deal? I don't get those people that want to go around a school bus. Like, why risk it?
1: Why don't we open a school for traffic directors? Almost like a mime school to teach.
0: Like,
1: Very clear signs.
0: Yeah, one, like a lot of times one hand is stopped, but the other one's also moving, so you don't know what's going on.
1: I swear I used to take Caden to school, and they would the crossing guard there would do a stopping motion with her right hand and a come this way with the left hand, and I'm just staring. Yeah, well, I have no clue, and also to top it off, she was mean and rude, so it really threw things off because I didn't know what the heck was going on. I'm scared and confused.
0: Well, they say if that's your condition that you really... I mean, you just have to blatantly be like, I see you telling me to stop. I'm just going to ignore you. It's not even...

to go see Ella Langley? Text Ella now to win Tig and Daniel's tickets. That's Ella to 918-879-9898 for your chance to win

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1: A 40 HP Johnson on a flat bottom metal boat. Coke cans and BB guns, barbed wire and old fence posts.

0: Daniel Tighe and Daniel saw the Harlem Globetrotters are coming to town. That's already something to look forward to towards fall. Also, isn't that March Madness? Because they're coming in March. That's a lot of basketball going on. You got the March Madness and you got the Globetrotters coming to town. I wonder what those guys knocked down being a Globetrotter. Are they like all rich and stuff?
1: I would think they would be somewhat rich.
0: That's hard to do that
1: stuff. Very talented to be on there, right?
0: Yeah, because if you miss those hard shots, they're going to be like, well, you can't work here anymore.

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Send us your questions, comments, or whatever's on your mind at 918-879-9898.

0: Well, we're talking about if you get arrested, you know, you're bebopping, scatting around Guthrie Green, up to no good, downtown Tulsa. When you get arrested and they take you in for the mugshot, don't smile. It just tells the jury you think this is a big old joke. You know what I'm saying? Don't smile in that photo. Don't look happy that you're in jail. What you should do is have a normal human reaction to being in jail, and that would be, this sucks. Not, wow, ha-ha, isn't this fun? And I was following this murder story you put me on to yesterday. The guy's named Caleb. His wife is dead, and it turns out he has a mistress there. And so automatically, you know, he's fighting an uphill battle. Even though he hasn't been tried in the court, he's been tried in the court of public opinion in a way. It's like, oh, he's got a girlfriend, so you already know he's like a little bit of a sleazebag.
1: The guy did it, allegedly.
0: Okay, allegedly. So anyway, he's got the dead girlfriend, a dead wife. Now the girlfriend has to get up on the stand, and she's dressed. How do you dress for court, though? I mean, mugshot, one thing, you're already dressed, and you got... But in court, here's what I know about court, and I don't know much about it, but the mistress probably... I don't know if she knew he was married, whatever, but she didn't commit a murder. I know that. Now, when you go to court, they're going to ask you questions if you're a witness, right? And one side, you're their buddy. They love you. They're like so glad you're there because you're a witness for them. Now, the other side, they don't care much for you. And what they want to do is they want to ruin your credibility. They want to make sure that everybody knows that you just lie through your teeth. And remember that one lie you told? How do we know you're not lying now? I mean, that could affect your job. That could affect your friendship circles. I mean, you do not want to be... I mean, can't you just say, no, I don't feel... I'm busy that day, but I guess you can't.
1: No, if you're summons to court, you have to go.
0: Show up.
1: Or else you'll also be in trouble.
0: And then what do you wear? I mean, you don't want to act like it's...
1: I had to go to court court once, and in the on the website for court, it was like, don't wear jeans. No, wear this, wear that.
0: Don't wear a hat.
1: There is a dress code in court, and you better abide by it.
0: Because judges, they don't fool around a whole lot, judges. I have a lot of respect for them, man. But they also, they see about 100 of you a day, and they don't want anything to hold up that whole process with your little gags and stuff. And you walk in there with a hat on with a propeller on top. They don't like all that carrying on people do.
1: Look at it as like you're working. Even a judge is like you're working at McDonald's. You got to make a bunch of cheeseburgers that day. You don't want some goofy cheeseburger coming in there. You know, you just want to make it and move on with your day, right?
0: Right, right. And you don't want the customer that tells this little stand-up routine while you're trying to get people out the door, right. You know? A judge is the same way. So I guess I saw this mistress of his, alleged. I don't even know if it's alleged. I think that's been.
1: Anyway, how's she dressed?
0: Almost funeral-esque. I would say.
1: Yeah, you got to wear business attire, right?
0: Yeah, like very businessy, but nothing flashy, nothing under flashy. Just, I think she did about right on that. And I guys have it a lot easier. What do we wear? Suit and a coat, man. That's about a lady. I mean, but I would hate to be up there on that stand because all they're going to try to do is make you look like you don't ever tell the truth. And then get people, you know, to say bad things about you. And you're like, oh, well, I didn't sign up for this.
1: I don't think she's any big fan of his, Caleb Flynn.
0: So it didn't work out in the end.
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0: I made a big mistake. Everything was going fine yesterday, and then I made a mistake, Daniel.
1: What's that now?
0: I turned around and looked in the back seat. Well, that is where my son and his buddies hang out.
1: Uh-oh, crumbs?
0: Oh, hell's broken loose back there.
1: What's back there?
0: I pretend like it's not back there mostly. If I'm in the car alone, I just go, I'm not going to look. Not going to look. But yesterday, it's unbelievable. I mean, there's like chocolate on the ceiling. What in the hell is going on back there? And I don't have that fancy car you've got from Don Carlton, the Honda. Mine, I just got to actually turn around and look at them and stuff. And, you know, they doesn't tell me if they're strapped in. I do the strap. Everybody's strapped in. Then I got to double check. Meanwhile, it's like a rave back there. And I can't, you know, I'm driving down the interstate. I can't do two things. I just got to trust that whatever happens back there is, you know, civil. And I mean, just crap everywhere, dude.
1: So like what's back there? Crumbs? Like you're not saying what kind of refuse and litter is back there?
0: Whatever they decided to unpack from their backpacks and look at, that never goes back in the backpack. That just belongs to the floorboard after that. It's crumbs everywhere, but at least I've graduated to a level where any parent out there that has a car seat, you strap that thing in and you just want to leave that there for all time. You don't ever want to take that car seat in and out because that's terrible. But once you do take that thing out, it changes you. I mean, what is under that car seat that's been there for a year or two? And you can't get it out. It's like permanent. There'd be just like gummy worm. I don't know what that is.
1: There's really no easy way to clean a car seat.
0: There's no way, man. And plus, it's just going to be disgusting. They're drooling all over the place. They're spilling milk. It's a pretty rough.
1: We need to set up a car seat incinerator for after a kid has used the car seat throughout the whole time. They've thrown up on it a million times, spilled milk on it. You know, everything kids eat and drink, it's so nasty somehow. Milk stinks.
0: Kids are basically gross. I mean, I love kids and they're cute and all, but, you know, they do have slobber all over the place all the time. And I mean, you know, that's gross. But who will take a car seat? It's hard to give away a car seat because they want to make sure it hadn't been in a wreck. But I know Family and Children's Services take them because I brought over to the infant place over there. I brought it and they were very happy to have it.
1: And I guess they can inspect it. And if it's
0: yeah, they have
1: no
0: like
1: good,
0: professionals that come by and make sure it's safe. So, and Goodwill doesn't take it because they don't have people on standby that can.
1: They don't have a hazmat team?
0: Yeah, they don't have all that hazmat and to understand if the car seat is still, you know, car worthy, I guess. But if you do have a car seat, Family and Children's Services, they loved it.

0: 98.5 The Bull, Tig and Daniel.
1: Oh, accidentally bought too much milk, Tig. I accidentally got 2 half gallons of milk sitting in the refrigerator. The race is on.
0: TMM, huh?
1: TMM. What do I do with all this? TMM. I got, then I'm like, maybe I should, now I got to go buy cereal so I can eat the milk. God forbid I just pour out a $2 half gallon of milk. For some reason, it's ingrained in my head that milk is something you don't waste.
0: Yeah, I feel the same way, and I'll notice the expiration coming up, and then it kind of dictates my diet. Like, I need to use stuff that needs milk. Also, I never considered this before, but it works fantastically. I can't ever figure out the proper proportions of, like, okay, will I make it to that date or will I not? You know, or do I need to buy more? I just buy the half gallons now. And if I need another one, I'll go get a half gallon again.
1: Let me, as your advisor here, go ahead and splurge on the organic milk because that lasts for like 4 months.
0: It really does. And you're right. And I actually like the taste and stuff. It's a little pricier, but they got all sorts of good stuff out there. Almond milk, I think it's delicious.
1: Get
0: I mean, like
1: heck?
0: Actually.
1: No, you don't eat almond milk. None of that.
0: What?
1: You don't drink that.
0: I do. What do you mean I don't? I have it and I drink it.
1: You're going to drink regular milk.
0: I'm gonna? Yeah. Okay.
1: I guess one thing I could do for, like, your little son, I could make him milkshakes. Whoa, whoa, whoa, never mind. Because you and that guy, y'all go to society.
0: That's Burger. Our tradition, yeah.
1: Yeah, let that continue to be your tradition. I don't want your tradition to be to come to my house, I got to make y'all milkshakes.
0: They make a really good milkshake
1: in society. Really, yeah, of course they do. Delicious.
0: It's really good.
1: I guess I could get some cereals. When I was a kid, I ate cereal all the time. What happened? It's still a decent meal, isn't it?
0: Yeah, I mean, by the way, I got to say, and this is probably a failure of parenting on my part, and I need to get better at this, but when I was younger, we just had what we had for breakfast, and that was it. Like, we didn't get this, like, menu.
1: You didn't get to choose your cereal when you were in the aisle?
0: I mean, yeah, they did in that sense. But, like, let's say I woke up and I didn't want cereal and I said, hey, I'd rather go to McDonald's for a burrito. They said, sit your tail down and eat your cereal. This is not the Palms. You don't get what you want around here. But my son, he says, I don't know. I'm kind of Cheerio'd out or whatever he says. And then I'm like, well, what sounds good? And he's like, well, you know, I was kind of thinking we could go to, what's that place, Bramble? Yeah. I can kind of go to Bramble. I'm like, dude, that's like $28 every time I just walk in there.
1: Listen, you on and on you go with this. Like, well, but when I was a young boy, you ate what you got, yada, yada, yada. Tig, you're not.

0: not a great cook.
1: No, I do stink at that.
0: So it's not like you're there toiling away in the kitchen to make him peanut butter toast. Of course he might want to go get McDonald's or something else.
1: Also know that you don't have to make... I don't have to cook cereal. I can handle that.
0: Okay.
1: And what happened to the, do they steal the tiny boxes so you spend three times as much money as possible?
0: Frosted flakes in a box. Even more brilliant. I know exactly what you're talking about, those miniature boxes, which I loved for some reason back in the day. Now, they just sell you the whole damn works. It's a bowl and a cellophane, and you just pour it in there. The height of laziness. Yeah,
1: Wait a second. How does that work?
0: Well, I've just explained. It's a plastic... you know, like disposable bowl, and you rip a foil off the top of it, pour your milk in, boom, you're there.
1: So the bowl is the box?
0: Correct, yeah.
1: Okay.
0: Brilliant move on their part.
1: So now they can quadruple the price of that cereal. I mean, by volume, we're paying like five times as much.
0: You're probably triple the amount, yeah.
1: Yeah. Well, I didn't know that. I thought that just boxes were ridiculous. You get like a scoop full of Tony the Tiger. And it costs you like $3.
0: But they make it where you can travel with it now. And
1: yeah. But where's the milk coming from?
0: Well, now you got to purchase the milk separately.
1: I was going to say, they really figured out if they got milk in that thing, too. They still got that stuff.
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You should hear her talking to her mama on the phone. 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

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Well, we're just a couple of days away from the Tulsa State Fair. Can you believe it? It's fair time already. And lots of shows coming up. This weekend's packed. Saturday night, Max McNown's going to be at Hard Rock Live. And we got your tickets, too. You can win them on our Facebook page. 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

0: Estella left you with Boston on 98.5 The Bull. I'm Dina. We are just 2 days in to the Sound of Moolah, your chance to win cash with Tig and Daniel. If you're not familiar with how this works, every weekday at 7:10, 8:10, and 9:10, we play the Sound of Moolah from Mattress Firm. It's a sound, if you guess it, if you're the correct caller and you guess it, you win the jackpot. If you don't guess it, the jackpot just keeps growing. We've had some really big jackpots. I think just almost $4,000 last spring. We had a really big jackpot, really hard sound. This one, I don't know. It could be a toughie. We never know. We think it's tough and it's easy. You never know what's going to happen. But the Sound of Moolah, that's what makes it so much fun. Listen tomorrow morning with Tig and Daniel. Right now, the jackpot is at $400, but it could get much bigger. But what you need to do before tomorrow, if you haven't, download the Bull app, because we've got all the wrong guesses on there, and be ready to play the Sound of Moolah and win with Tig and Daniel tomorrow morning.
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Don't forget, I got your Riley Green tickets today. That was just announced yesterday. So many shows. May 20th, BOK Center. 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

Riley Green is coming to the BOK Center May 20th, and we've got your tickets. 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

0: There's Chris Stapleton starting over. 98.5 The Bull. I'm Dina. We're just a couple of days away from October, and gosh, what a crazy month that's turned out to be. October 1st through 11th, of course, is the Tulsa State Fair, 11 Days of Awesome. We've got all these awesome concerts coming up. Of course, Friday night, Co Wetzel and Corey Kent, BOK Center. A week later, we got Ella Langley, we got Garth Brooks, 3 days of shows from Garth Brooks in October. The month is nuts. And Oktoberfest, 5 days of that, coming up October 22nd through 25th, the usual place, River West Festival Park. And I've got your passes right now for friends, family, whoever you want to take to Oktoberfest. 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

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If you've not been, great place for the kids, the family. 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

98.5 The Bull. Of course, yesterday, big show announced. Riley Green. Yep. BOK Center in May. Going to be a great show. I have your tickets in the 1 o'clock hour before Broadway and Friends. 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

0: is Luke Bryan on 98.5 The Bull. Luke Bryan, known for his sense of humor. He's pretty much a silly guy. Well, he talked about he was performing with Chris Stapleton last week. They performed Drink a Beer together, and he says they shared what he calls an intimate moment.
1: I have him as my number one on Mount Rushmore, by the way. He really stares at you while he's singing at you because he's watching your lips.
2: Oh.
1: And then as he's watching your lips, it's very intimidating, but... Yeah,
2: I don't know if I like
1: it. And then the whole time, I'm kind of falling in love.
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105 The Bull. I got your passes right now to see Drew Baldridge and Lanco at the Tulsa State Fair. If you want to go, text me. Let me know you want to go right now. 918-879-9898. 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

0: There's Coe Wetzel with Ella Langley on 98.5 The Bull. Coe Wetzel, of course, in town Friday night. Ella, 1 week from Friday night. And we've got tickets for you. Tig and Daniel actually giving up their personal pairs of tickets so that you can win. 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

98.5 The Bull, you can help out the food bank of Eastern Oklahoma right now by doing something pretty simple. If you go through Chick-fil-A and get one of their chocolate chunk cookies, those are delicious. 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Here's Jackson Dean. Got a head full of noise.

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98.5 The Bull. Don't forget, Max McNown's going to be in town this weekend. He's going to be at Hard Rock Live Saturday night. 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You can register to win those on our Facebook page right now at The Bull Tulsa. Here's Darius Rucker.

0: There's Zach Top, South of Sanity on 98.5 The Bull. I'm Dina, the Sound of Moolah jackpot. We are already at $400 on day two of the Sound of Moolah. So starting at 7:10 tomorrow morning, if you think you know the sound and you're the right caller, you might win the cash. If nobody guesses it at 7:10, 8:10, and 9:10 tomorrow, the jackpot just keeps growing. So what you need to make sure to do in the meantime is download the Bull app, because we've got the wrong guesses listed on there, because it is such a shame when someone finally gets in. It can be tough to get in on those phone lines. You finally get in and you guess something that's already been guessed a time or two. That's very frustrating, I know. So make sure you know the wrong guesses and be ready to play the Sound of Moolah tomorrow morning from Mattress Firm with Tig and Daniel.
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0: There's Luke Combs on 98.5 The Bull. I'm Dina. We got big money, of course, with the sound of moolah. We got the jackpot up to $400, but you can win a little smaller amount if you become one of our music influencers. You could win a quick, easy $100 gift card. You don't even have to figure out a sound. All you get to do is listen to some songs. Let us know if you like them. If you don't like them, you're just kind of meh about them. Let us know what you like. We got to know. It's on the Bull app. You can do it quick and easy and get that $100 gift card.
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0: You're hanging with Broadway and friends. And we can apologize now, or we can wait until we're done later. It's up to you. 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
1: Okay, this is going to get your attention, I tell you, man.
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8: Let the games begin.
0: Here's some weirdness. I saw this as a lady in Seattle. And I don't know, I guess she decided today's the day. I've been wanting to be a car thief, and I just, you know, today feels like a good day for it. So I think I'm going to, but I think, you know, I need to start out small. There's no point in me going straight in like trying to steal a Lambo right out of the gate. I need to start small and work my way up. So she started with a Mini Cooper. I'm going to steal me a Mini Cooper, right?
9: Yeah, they're
0: cute. Because that's how you start small if you want to steal a car. So she gets in the Mini Cooper, and she takes off. And the cops get in her. They're in hot pursuit, you understand?
9: Yeah, they are.
0: And she runs up. She's on the highway, and she runs up on some barricades that they had put across the road. You know,
1: They stop people, yeah.
0: You know how in the Dukes of Hazzard, the road's closed, but you just drive right through it anyway. Mm-hmm. It got very smoky in the bandit kind of stuff. So she crashes the gate doing 98 in her Mini Cooper, just smashes right through the barricades in the road, not realizing that the reason that they were there was because the road was being worked on about a half a mile up, and they were pouring wet cement at the time.
9: Oh, no.
0: And, oh, yeah, she drove right through it. And listen, I'm not talking about getting the car stuck in 2-3 inches of sidewalk cement. Mm-hmm. It was about a foot deep.
9: Oh, dang.
0: In the cement. And in a Mini Cooper, what does that leave you, 18 inches? I mean, that's about all the clearance you got at that point.
1: Well, the rest of your dignity buying a Mini Cooper is lost once it's that high. That's as low
0: pretty
1: as
0: much.
1: It gets. Right,
0: and since her dignity was going out the window anyway, she decided to put some other stuff out the window. Before she got out of the car, she threw a TV out the window. Mm-hmm. and then she threw an Instapot out the window.
9: What?
0: And a half-empty bottle of whiskey. Got to get rid of that, too. So,
9: well, you got to get rid of that.
0: Now, here's my question. Where was all that stuff in this Mini Cooper?
1: That's true. You're
0: because you had her in the car and a TV and an Instapot and a bottle of whiskey. And, her 4-year-old son was with her, too, because it was Bring Your Kid to Work Day. And so she had to let him be involved in the thievery as well. Somebody called 911. The cops showed up. They arrested the driver for driving under the influence. They got her on a whole bunch of other stuff. And then they sent her off to jail. And, you know, that was that. And the Mini Cooper's ruined. And now the guy that owned the Mini Cooper, because you know it was a guy. You know, you know it wasn't. It was some dude that had the Mini Cooper. And, you know, he's out there in his fedora going, what has happened to my car?
9: Right. Well, at least I still have my hair bun. So
1: you can have that. Yes, sir.
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1: This is just some bull butter right here. That's all it is. Because here's what you got. You got a group of people hanging out in a bar in North Dakota. They're having some beers. They're watching whatever game happens to be on TV. They're just having a good time, right? Nobody called this woman and said, hey, won't you come on down to the bar, but be sure to bring your pet raccoon with you. Nobody called her and told her that. And yet, she shows up unannounced, uninvited, walks into the bar carrying a raccoon. And starts walking around and going, hey, you want to see my little pet raccoon? Look right here, my raccoon. And the bartender's like, lady, you got to get that thing out of here. You can't bring a wild animal into my bar. Well, instead of just leaving, she went around to every single person in the bar and let them pet the raccoon and talk to the raccoon and feed him snacks and all that. And then she left. So she shows up, makes the rounds, and leaves, as if coming to the bar to show off the raccoon was the only reason she came to the dang bar in the first place. Now, here's the problem. We've talked about raccoons a lot on this show. Yeah. And if you don't know, every single raccoon in the world is carrying rabies.
2: Absolutely.
1: They may not have it, but they're carrying it. And so the health officials in that area in North Dakota have now had to contact every person in the bar, which is not fair to the bartender because it ain't his job to keep roll. His job is to pass out beer. That's his job. Right. Now he's got to name everybody that was in the bar. Some of them probably didn't want anybody to know they were in the bar.
2: That he was there.
1: And so now you got some official knocking on the door going, hey, you were down at the bar the other night when the lady came in with a raccoon, and his wife's in the other room going, you were where?
3: It wasn't me. No.
1: Well, everybody got to have rabies shots now. Everybody that was in the bar has got to go get checked and treated for rabies just in case. Because they've had six cases of rabies in North Dakota this year, and they're worried that somebody might have got exposed.
3: Right.
1: And here's another thing you might not know about the lovely disease of rabies. It has a near 100% fatality rate in people.
3: Yeah. Once you know you have it, you're done.
1: It's done.
3: You got to take care of it before you know you have it.
1: And so they're trying to get to all these people that were in this bar that were there when the raccoon showed up so that they can all. And that just sucks because when you leave a bar and pay your tab, that should be the end of that tab. You shouldn't have to add a series of rabies shots to the tab.
3: Right.
1: Because I can't imagine what that's going to cost. And I don't know if your insurance covers it or not, especially if you voluntarily petted the raccoon. I mean, it'd be one thing if it jumped out of a tree on you and scratched your face, but you're feeding it peanuts, for heaven's sake.
3: Right. So a priest and a rabid raccoon walk into a bar.
2: Good bar. There you go.
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2: A few scattered showers and storms possible today, mostly north of Tulsa. In the metro, still pushing near 90 for afternoon high with a steady south breeze. Cooler to the north, but hotter in southeastern Oklahoma. Steady winds continue overnight, a low of 75. A high back near 90 Wednesday afternoon with rain chances increasing late Wednesday. For the Bob Mills Weather Center, I'm News on 6 meteorologist Stephen Nairns.
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0: Tulsa, thanks for making us part of your afternoon. We're Broadway and Friends on 98.5 The Bull. Here's another fine example of a lesson we've been trying to teach on this show for years and years and years. And that is, when you put a plan together, everybody looks at A, B, and C. Very few people look at D, E, and F.
1: That's right.
0: And here is another situation where the D, E, and F got overlooked, and now man's in jail behind it.
1: Yep.
0: And he's 41 years old. He should have known by now that you got to look at D, E, and F. You got to go all the way through every. You got to look at contingencies. Here's my plan. Here's everything that could possibly go wrong in my plan. And he overlooked. In fact, I'm blaming it on D, E, and F. He may have overlooked A. Let me tell you what he did. Dang. He's in Tennessee. His name is Marcello Moore. And he went to a gas station last Friday morning and decided he was going to rob it. So he walks up, and it's one of those gas stations that has the plexiglass divider thing to keep you and the lady behind the register separate. Well, he stuck his gun in the hole there where you shove your Cheetos so she can scan them before you pay for, and said, I need you to give me all your money. Well, the lady that was working the register that Friday morning was 78 years old, and she's like, I don't think so. And so she just squatted down behind the counter. Now what's he going to do?
2: This is brilliant.
0: She's like sitting on the floor going, go ahead, shoot. I don't care. You're going to hit me. It might be a little loud, but I'm deaf anyway. I'm 78 years old, for heaven's sake. So he got mad, and then he panicked, and he bolted out the door. And he jumped in his car, and he drove away. And the cops caught up with him about 20 minutes later because he ran out of gas.
1: Oh, dang. And he was at a gas station.
0: With a gun. He was at a gas station with a gun. And and you know, if he ran out of gas 20 minutes down the road, you know his gas light was on when he pulled in. The car had been telling him for at least an hour that he needed gas. He jumps in the car, drives away, he runs out of gas. Then he jumped out of the car and tried to run from the cops, but they, you know, the tasers will get you every time. So they caught him, and now he's going to jail because he didn't think his plan through, because he didn't think about a ducking old woman and the fact that he needed some gas.
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2: Man, you know, it's amazing that people will do things for animals well before they'll do anything for, like, another human.
1: No kidding.
2: I don't know if it's a good thing or a bad thing, but it just speaks to a lot of that. And then also we have first responders. We have firefighters that they never know what's going to happen when they go out on a call. We go to Pasadena, California, where a dog who is blind and his name is Caesar went next door and... Hold on now.
3: How you going to name a blind dog Caesar?
2: He didn't see nothing. Yeah.
3: He doesn't see her. He doesn't see him. He doesn't see that other dog over there. He's not seeing a dang thing.
2: Y'all,
3: Caesar, come on, man.
2: Y'all, this is stuff we're supposed to do off the air.
3: I'm sorry. Oh, the mics are on? Is that what you're
2: saying? Yeah, the mics are on. Did we learn anything from that dude out there in St. Louis? All right, anyway.
3: Okay.
2: Kezer went next door, and apparently there was a well next door, and Caesar the dog fell into the hole. It was about 15 feet.
3: Of course he did. Yeah.
2: He never saw it coming. Oh, my God, y'all.
3: Yeah. He's trying to get into the wrong end of the doghouse, too. That's the back of the doghouse, Caesar. The hole's in the front.
4: Sorry, Pancake.
2: That's all good. I'm trying to act like I have a little dignity, but that's hilarious. All right, the dog fell into the hole, 15 feet deep, 3 foot wide. It happened on Tuesday. They called Pasadena Fire Department. They came and brought their own team members to go down into the hole. Now, imagine, again, 3 feet wide, about 15 feet deep. They went in, rescued the blind dog. Named Caesar.
3: Yeah.
2: And when they pulled him out, he's healthy, uninjured, actually, retrieved from the hole. He shook off the heavy coat of construction dirt and reunited himself with his owner. So our big kudos go out to the Pasadena Fire Department and Caesar.
3: You know what Caesar needs? Another dog. Lead him around.
1: At least we think he reunited with his owners. Even he's not sure.
3: Caesar's like, yeah, that smells like Becky and Carl.
1: Just name that dog Smelser.
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2: You've ever lived anywhere where the people that work at the post office actually drive the post office vehicles? And I've lived in both places. I've lived out in the country where it was just whatever vehicle they happened to have, and I've lived in the city, like when I lived in the St. Louis area, where, you know, they came in the little post office. It looks like a Jeep thing that they pull up every day. Yeah. But every once in a while, the person on your mail route will need a day off for whatever reason, or maybe they go on vacation or something. And sometimes they let them drive the normal vehicle, and sometimes they just drive their personal vehicle. So, you know, you're subject to look out your window and see a vehicle at the mailbox that you don't recognize. You're like, well, who the heck is that? And then you go, oh, well, is that okay, our mail carrier must be on vacation today.
3: It's harder to drive your own because you got to sit on the wrong side and still drive.
4: You're right.
3: And the post office ones have the steering wheel on the right-hand side.
2: Oh, you got to have skills, man. You got to have
3: you
2: skills.
3: Do. Long legs, too.
2: Well, this is an interesting take on all of that. This dude was, his name is Stephen Teague. And Stephen looked out his window, and I guess he is accustomed to seeing the official USPS vehicle putting mail in his box. Well, one day he looked out there, and he saw a vehicle he didn't recognize, and he was like, I don't know who that is. And so he kind of went on about his business, but the next day, that same vehicle showed back up again in his mailbox, and he's like, they stealing my mail.
3: Yeah, that's 2 days. Right, 2 days in a row they're stealing my mail.
2: That's a felony right there. They're stealing my mail, and I'm waiting on a settlement, so my check might be in there. And you know how that kind of thing goes.
4: Right.
2: So what do you do when you think somebody's stealing your mail? Well, I would think a normal person would run out and confront them about it, right?
3: Yeah, go ask them what's going on.
2: Yeah, Stephen skipped all the first steps and went right to the shooting them.
3: He
2: shot the mailman, and it was a guy that was he was filling in for the normal mail person.
4: He went postal on the mailman.
3: That's so ironic.
2: Here's the good news: the fill-in mail person is going to be okay. He was only mildly injured in it, so that's a good thing. Stephen, on the other hand, while he did get to get his ValPak envelope out of the mailbox, he was arrested and booked on recommended charges of felony menacing with a deadly weapon and misdemeanor menacing. So all that over. Yeah, and what are you getting in the mail this time of year? Coupons and political ads. That's what he shot the guy over.
3: Maybe he got some half off for honey buns while he's in jail. Glad I got sure the mail pack.
4: Yeah, it's going to be half off honey buns.
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6: I knew I'd see her around. 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Across some parking lot, hiding behind her sister. 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I'd act

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1: Turn left where the old Sonic was. 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Protect the traditions.
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3: A few scattered showers and storms possible today, mostly north of Tulsa. In the metro, still pushing near 90 for afternoon high with a steady south breeze. Cooler to the north, but hotter in southeastern Oklahoma. Steady winds continue overnight, a low of 75. A high back near 90 Wednesday afternoon with rain chances increasing late Wednesday. For the Bob Mills Weather Center, I'm News on 6 meteorologist Stephen Nairns. 98.5
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2: If we were handing out trophies for let's call it D-Bag of the Week, I think this guy would probably be the hands-down runaway grand champion for this week. I don't even understand the motivation, but why would you do something like this and then take it back? Let me, I'm getting ahead of myself. Let me tell you what the guy did.
3: Yeah, yeah.
2: There was a great story earlier this summer. In fact, I think we even talked about it. There was a waitress. She worked at a restaurant in Scranton, Pennsylvania. It's called Alfredo's Pizza Cafe. And a guy came in, and I guess he had lunch, and his bill was $13.
4: Okay.
2: And he left the waitress, her name is Mariana Lambert, he left Mariana a $3,000 tip.
3: It's actually, by the way, you can order the Mariana Lambert on the menu at Alfredo's.
2: Can you now? Yeah. I was not aware of that. It's an Italian dish.
4: Yeah. Yeah.
2: So he left her a $3,000 tip on a $13 tab.
3: Wow.
2: Which is a great story, right?
4: Yeah, we've seen these stories. They're popping up.
2: She was blown away by the generosity. She said she was going to use the money to pay off some bills and take her kids on a vacation that they hadn't been able to go on in several years. And it was just a really nice, heartwarming story. The guy told the waitress, he wrote a note on the ticket that said, "Tips for Jesus." That's what he wrote on it, because that was a thing that was kind of happening online. Or it was like, leave a big tip and say it's tips for Jesus. Well, apparently, he did not understand how Jesus operates.
4: Really?
2: Because if Jesus gave you a $3,000 tip, Jesus would not then go home and call the bank and dispute the charge and get his $3,000 back. He took his tip back,
3: Not cool.
2: Really? I mean, I don't even understand that. The guy's name is Eric Smith. And he told he's like, "Listen, I'm sorry, I'm not tipping you that. It looked good in the moment, but now that I'm back home, I've thought about it, and I don't think that's a good idea for me." Now, here's some good news. Mariana did get the money, because the people that run Alfredo's were kind enough to go on and let her have the $3,000. So they basically took it out of their money and let her have it.
3: Now that's cool. Right. All right.
2: Then they started reaching out to Eric, going, "Hey, listen, what you did was wrong, and we're going to need you to reimburse us that money." And Zachary Jacobson, he's the manager of Alfredo's, and here's his take on the situation.
5: A little bit over a month ago, actually, we received something in the mail that Eric was disputing the charges for the tip that he left. We thought somebody was actually trying to do a good thing, and then now here we are, 3 months later, not even, and now there's nothing to show for at this point. It's just a little aggravating right now. It's been causing a lot of nonsense and drama. Unfortunately, we had to file charges through the magistrate's office, because now we're just out of this money at this point. He told us to sue him, so that's what we're going to end up doing, I guess.
2: So they did. They filed a lawsuit against him to get their $3,000 back. I think they should get it back.
3: Oh, 100%. Yeah. No, 100%. No, I think you're in a binding contract. When you write it down, obviously he made it a big deal. Say, "Hey, this is a tip for Jesus. This is something's going on." Mm-hmm. He's acknowledging that he knows how much he's given him and so on. And that basically, that's fraud. Basically, he committed fraud. He committed fraud. And he should have criminal charges.
4: One, as far as even calling him that day or the next day and saying, "Did you mean to leave a $3,000 tip?" And he acknowledged that he did.
2: Yeah.
4: And then it was later. You know, maybe it was weeks later when he said, "You know what, I'm going to dispute that." So he meant to do it. It wasn't a mistake or anything.
2: No.
4: What I would do is invite him back. Say, "We're going to invite you back for a meal. And now either we can either spit in your pizza or your salad. It's up to you. Which one do you want?" So
2: for $3,000, they're going to do more than spit in it. Don't eat none of that, man.
4: Right.
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1: If any of this sounds familiar, it's because you're listening to the best of Broadway and Friends. And if you've never heard it before, well, nothing I just said matters.
2: Here we go down to the Sunshine State to see what's going on. Is it the heat, the humidity, the meth? We don't have any idea, but something's driving these poor people crazy. Sing along if you know it. Here we go.
3: What's up, Florida? What's up? What's up, Florida? What's up, Florida? Jump on it. Jump on it. Jump on it.
4: Well, we're headed Broadway.
1: Let's go down to Ocala, Florida. Stuff has broke bad in Ocala. We have a woman that's been arrested after she allegedly, there's that word again, stabbed two of her roommates multiple times after they asked her to leave. We don't want you living with us no more. You're going to have to go. Mm-hmm. Now, she initially denied any involvement in the incident, but later on, after she got, they wore her down, you know how to do you, put the light over you and all.
4: Right.
1: She finally confessed everything. And she said, yes, I went to the kitchen and I grabbed a big old knife and I attacked both of them. I stabbed them multiple times. She said to the police that she thought she had killed them both. So, you know, what do you do in that situation? Well, she changed her clothes, cleaned the apartment up, got rid of all the evidence, and went shopping.
4: Oh, my God. Wow.
1: Sorry about the stab wounds, but there's a sale at Target.
4: Right.
1: They've charged her with two counts of attempted first-degree murder and tampering with evidence because the two ladies that she stabbed were, in fact, not deceased. They were okay, and they're going to be fine, but she did stab them a couple of times. I'd love to know why they threw out in the first place. I'm guessing maybe her temper? I don't know.
5: After you do something like that, is it still your day to do the dishes?
4: Right. And the two that were left there, they told police that's the first time that ever clean this place.
1: We once again ask the burning question.

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1: 98.5 Bullseye Traffic from the Mullen Plumbing Traffic Center.
2: Southbound at 169 from 244 to the BA, moderate traffic volume and about 15 minutes of drive time there. Traffic now beginning to stop down on the approach southbound 75 into the major road work at 96. I'm Randy Fuller with Oklahoma's own traffic.
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1: All right, at the risk of getting all soft and mushy on you, we're going to pause for a moment here and give you the secret to happiness in life.
2: Oh, that's good.
1: Because we have some attention. We have some research to back this up now. And when I said secret to happiness, I bet something popped into your mind. It's something that is the secret to whatever you're happy. And to me, that's kind of relative because my happiness and your happiness may not come from the same place. You know, mm-hmm. I mean, there may be other things that make you, and that's what makes us all different, and that's fine.
3: Right,
1: but
3: right.
1: These guys are saying, after they did a new study, that the secret to happiness is not money.
2: Oh. No,
1: not love.
2: Really?
1: Not a career.
3: Okay.
2: Wow.
1: It's expressing gratitude.
2: Oh.
1: Being grateful and thankful for not just what you have in your life, but for people. They say 33% of people say they regularly make it a point to express their gratitude every single day. And 65% of people who report they are very happy say that they do it on a daily basis. And they're more likely to always say thank you to someone that does something nice for them. And it could be something as simple as, hey, thanks for holding that door open for me. But some of these people go to the extra links, like they write letters and they send notes to people to thank them, or they buy them a little personal gift or send them a gift card for a meal or whatever, just some kind of act of kindness, or just generally being mindful of all the things that you're grateful for in your life. I saw the greatest video that, and there's so few things on TikTok that are worth watching, but every now and then somebody will put something up and you go, dang, that was deep and that was brilliant.
2: Mm-hmm.
1: This guy, and I wish I'd have written his name down, he's a pastor, and he was doing this little thing, and it was like a little 30-minute sermon or 30-second sermon, and it was this: more people are concerned about who left or what left than are noticing what's left or who's left.
2: Ooh, that's good.
1: Think about that for a second.
2: He's like, that's deep, man.
1: If you find yourself, you know, your spouse left you or whatever, he said, don't focus on who left. Focus on what's left and figure out how to find happiness in what's left.
2: She took everything with her, so there's nothing left.
3: Well, listen, there's nothing left. And that happened in my case. And I ain't been right since.
1: Hey, Greg, I've known you for a long time. You weren't right before.
3: Yeah. Oh, that's true. All right. Yeah. I just needed an excuse.
2: And sometimes it's hard to do gratitude because you start thinking too much. Be, thanks, Dad, for this DNA. I got gout just like you had. Right?
1: It's not really an attitude of gratitude, T.
2: Okay, all right.
1: It's a bit passive-aggressive, I'm just saying.
2: Yeah, okay, all right.
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1: Cloudy skies and mild weather across the area. Look for temperatures tonight. They'll be dropping off only to about 76. And then look for warm and humid weather as we work our way on into our Wednesday. High temperatures around 88. We have an isolated thunderstorm chance in the afternoon. 100% chance of thunderstorms for our Wednesday night into Thursday. And look for heavy downpours of rain during that time. And you know, we need it. Highs will only be around 76. Still lingering showers on Friday. From News on 6, I'm meteorologist Travis Meyer.
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1: Westbound on the BA, traffic is very heavy moving through the I-44 interchange. Also, the ramps are crowded. Southbound on 75, expect about 10 minutes to stop and go into the road work at 96. I'm Randy Fuller with Oklahoma's Own Traffic.
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1: I love these days where we have something that we're going to talk about, and I just know before I even crack the mic, we're going to get cards and letters on this one. People are going to be calling going, you don't need to be talking about that. I think this is worth discussing because this is some pretty interesting stuff. A Redditor on Reddit the other night threw a question up and said, what are some trade secrets that you know from the industry that you work in?
2: I love these.
1: People started jumping up and go, hey, let me tell you a big old secret. Like, listen, check this out. This is useful information. The very first thing I saw on this thread, United States hospitals lie on their bills. I have suspected this. This person says every hospital all the time. If you push them for a code-by-code breakdown, you will watch the total amount owed shrink significantly.
2: Oh, wow.
1: And if you ask them to reference each one of those code choices based on a physician's notes, it will go down even more.
2: Wow.
1: Who looks at their hospital bill? Have you ever looked at it? You just look at, well, dadgum, that was $8,000. I mean, nobody does the whole breakdown thing.
3: And it could be just administration.
1: Yes.
3: Or something like that. And it could be anything. Right. Wow. Here's another one. It says, when you shop at Walmart, you sometimes hear an announcement saying security cameras to zone 6 or maybe another number. Mm-hmm. Well, apparently, Walmart plays these announcements at random, hoping that someone who might be stealing will think they're being watched and decide not to be shoplifting.
2: Oh, that's good. Oh, crap. What zone am I in, right?
1: What zone am I in? And here's the thing. And before you write us a nasty gram and say, hey, you shouldn't be telling those security secrets. Here's the deal. A, you don't know what zone you're in. And B, you don't know if they're kidding or not.
2: Exactly.
1: They may actually be watching you. Look up at the ceiling at Walmart. There's a camera every 36 inches. They know what you're doing all the time.
2: Uh-huh. If you call a call center and the person on the other line puts you on hold and there's no music in the background, that means they can still hear everything you're saying. This person said that they worked for an insurance call center, and they said they had so many people accidentally confess to insurance fraud by that way because they thought they were on hold. So they're talking to somebody. Yeah, they're getting me right now. They don't get that. That I gave the car to Bobby to put in the woods and so.
1: All I heard you saying was that there are a lot of people in Bangladesh who have heard me go, your name ain't Brian. No, who do you think you fooling?
2: Yeah, right.
1: This one's interesting. Arcade crane games. You know the ones where you put your dollar in, you try to pick the little teddy bear or whatever up? Those have knobs inside that allow you to control how strong the claw grabs.
2: Yep.
1: So you can basically set the claw strength to weak and then change the setting in the motherboard to make it go full power after a certain number of plays. So essentially, the owner of Chuck E. Cheese can decide how often they want you to actually win something from the claw machine.
2: Yeah.
3: Interesting.
1: How about that?
2: When my son was little, we couldn't pass up a claw machine. He just wouldn't let me do it. And I'm like, dude, that's a sucker bet right there every time. But I had to put my money in it.
1: And is there anything more demeaning for a father than to be like $25 in on that machine and the kid going, I want that one, Daddy. Well, you're probably not getting it.
3: Here's another one. Take it from someone in the automotive industry. Never buy the first year of any new model car.
1: Mm-hmm.
3: Generally speaking, the last of a generation is actually the best. That's when all the facelifts and all the problems have been worked out and the generation has actually matured. That makes complete 100%.
1: Absolutely.
2: Yeah, it does. Yep. More parts, more everything, right? Mm-hmm. Yeah. When the repair guy comes to your house to fix something, they're usually the one to decide how much to charge you. So when they come... be nice. Hey, man, you need something to drink or you okay? Or, how you doing out there, right?
1: Otherwise, you get to pay the jackass tax.
2: Yeah, you do.
1: And here's another one. At any fast food drive-thru, the speaker box hears everything from the moment you pull up until the second you drive away.
2: Oh.
1: So if you're talking crap about the people inside, they hear it. If you're arguing with your spouse in the passenger seat, they hear it. If you're on the phone, they hear it. They hear it all from the minute you roll up until you pull away to the first window.
2: Just like Brian in India, right?
1: I'm telling you, his name ain't Brian.
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2: The Tournament of Awesome! Bum, bum, bum!
1: I'm glad that you did the bum, bum, bum, because I think we're going to have a good one this week. I was a little disappointed last week. We didn't really get into an argument about anything, and that's my favorite part about this, is we always end up in a fight about something. And so this week I decided, you know what, let's try to do something that's going to start a fight. Let's just dive right in and go all the way. It's going to be a bear, be a grizzly. And so here's what we're going to do. And this should be really interesting with the four of us and our long time spent in the world of country music. Today, we are going to be looking for the most awesome Garth Brooks song of all time. And that is the subject of the Tournament of Awesome.
2: The Tournament of the Red Strokes!
3: Okay, I see where you're going there.
1: Yeah. All right, so we all have history with Garth. We've all been there with him through thick and thin for a long, long time, and we've never really talked about what our favorite Garth songs are, so we're going to throw them together in our Elite Eight here and see what we can come up with, and then fight it out to see what is the most awesome Garth Brooks song of all time. And Becca, since you're there in Nashville, we're going to let you go first today. Just go ahead and throw it out. What's your what do you think?
4: Well, I have a little story to go with my first choice.
5: Okay.
4: I did not grow up listening to country music. I started actively and avidly listening in 1993 when I got a job in country music. But when I went to college, all these people kept singing this song. And I'm like, how does everybody know this song? Because one person would start singing it in the dorm and everybody would join in singing this song called Friends in Low Places. And I'm like, what is that song? I don't even know that song. Well, of course, I know it now, and I would have to say that is one of the greatest Garth Brooks songs of all time, Friends in Low Places.
3: Friends in gotta Low be Places. On there.
1: I think that has to be in the Elite Eight. There's no way.
3: That gets a free play-in. That was going to be in there no matter what.
5: That's true.
4: I would fire us if we didn't put that in.
1: That one almost deserves a bye in the first round.
3: It does.
1: All right, Pancake, what do you got?
6: You guys know I love any song that deals with statutory rape. So that summer.
4: Oh,
6: that
4: my
6: summer.
4: Lord.
3: Oh,
4: you
3: dang.
4: Just say that? Holy moly.
1: Let me tell you about Pancake and the song That Summer, because I remember this when we were working at the same radio station when that song came out back in the day. And it just, he was always telling me how disturbed he was. He's like, dude, are you listening to the lyrics? He's, every time this man passes a wheat field, he has a, he's having flashbacks because of what this woman did to him.
4: Mrs. Robinson.
6: That's funny you remember that.
1: I never forgot that. All right, so That Summer makes it into the Elite Eight. T-Wall, what do you want to put in?
3: I got one that's going to make me cry. It's The Dance. I just love that song. I think this was years ago. I think I told my wife, I said, I want that song played at my funeral. And then I said, and I want it to be next week.
6: That's one way to get Garth at your funeral.
3: But you know, isn't that like you sat and listened to that song?
6: It is. Yeah, it makes you think.
1: And I'll tell you, because I've asked Garth this question, and I'm sure a million other people have. That's his favorite.
3: Is it really?
1: That's the one he thinks is his all-time best.
6: And that's like an early hit, right?
1: Wasn't that first album?
6: Yeah,
1: one of the big ones there. And I'm gonna go with. This is my very favorite Garth Brooks song. I love this song more than The Dance. I love it more than any of his. I just talk about a song that speaks to you about things. Mine's just The River.
3: That was my other one.
4: The River.
1: You just, you cannot listen to that song and not be inspired by the time it's done. And so I've always loved that one. So it's my all-time favorite.
3: You know what?
4: That is the song that was playing when I crossed the Tennessee state line as I was moving to Nashville, driving a U-Haul into town.
1: See, look at that.
3: Really?
1: Look at that. Mm-hmm. Wow. That's awesome. All right, sweet Becca, we're back to you.
4: Well, now I got to come up with another one because that was going to be my one. I will say, I don't think that this is going to rate up there, but I'm just a sucker for a sweet love song. And so I always loved She's Every Woman.
1: Oh, that's a great song.
5: Huh. Oh, yeah.
4: Yeah. Really just because it's sweet and, you know, I just liked it. I don't think it's one of his greatest, but I like it.
1: All right, Pancake, you're up.
6: You know, again.
3: Here we go. Here we go, people.
4: Oh, boy.
6: It's got everything. This song's got everything.
3: Yeah.
6: It's got adultery.
3: Mm-hmm. Yeah.
4: It's got Coppola lust. Mama.
6: And it's got murder. That's right. But I don't want to choose that one. No, I'll do that one. Papa Love Mama.
7: He didn't stop shifting gears. He just kept going. Yeah. Like, how did they
3: do that? Like, they got some kind of forensic. Out of the truck.
7: Yeah.
8: He never hit the brakes, Your Honor.
4: Not often a murder makes you want a line dance.
6: I love it.
3: Yeah. I'm going to throw the Thunder Rolls in there.
6: Yeah. Yes.
7: Video for that one, Kick Butt.
1: Oh, man, so...
4: I feel like I might need to change mine because I can't believe we don't have unanswered prayers in our list.
1: Well, we're not done yet. I still have
3: one more.
1: And wouldn't you know it, it's unanswered prayers. That's
4: okay,
1: what I was
4: going
1: to put in there. That gives us our Elite Eight, right, D?
3: Yeah, we're there. Yeah.
1: So now, get ready because the fights are coming as we decide what is the most awesome Garth Brooks song of all time in this week's Tournament of Awesome.
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1: 98.5 Bullseye Traffic from the Mullen Plumbing Traffic Center.
2: Westbound on the BA at I-44 have an accident that's causing 15 minutes of heavy backup to Mingo. It's also tying up all directions feeding into the I-44 BA interchange right now. I'm Randy Fuller with Oklahoma's own traffic.
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1: All right, after a lot of consideration and a lot of talking and not just a little bit of bickering back and forth, we have decided there's just too dang many Garth Brooks songs to have an Elite Eight to pick the most awesome Garth Brooks song in the Tournament of Awesome.
2: The Tournament of... I will not start this if tomorrow never comes awesome!
1: So here's what we're going to do. We're going to do this week's tournament and get a winner for this week. And next week, we're going to do another Elite Eight so you can combine those to make a Sweet 16, and then we'll have a box set in honor of Garth.
3: Yeah, Garth, I love that.
1: That's what we do, because I know Garth does love a box set. But right now, we have this week's Elite Eight put together of the most awesome Garth Brooks song of all time. And T-Wall, you got our battles lined up?
4: Yeah, I do, boy.
5: I'm already willing to yank one of mine, so get to it.
4: Okay, here we go. We have Friends in Low Places. Everybody agrees it's got to be in there. Against That Summer. Against That Summer.
1: I got to go Friends.
5: I mean, you got to do Friends. Yeah. I mean, it's just...
4: Our next bracket is The Dance against Papa Loved Mama. The Dance against Papa.
6: Why are you getting mine so far out?
5: The Dance is so iconic.
4: Yeah.
6: I think The Dance will last through time. You know what I'm saying?
5: For sure.
6: Yeah, so The Dance. I'm with The Dance as well. We're all agreeing. Yeah. This sucks.
1: Wait a minute.
5: Well,
1: was that three votes for The Dance?
4: Oh, yeah. I did The Dance.
1: Okay. Yeah, I know it's not going to affect anything whatsoever, but I'm voting for Papa Love Mama.
4: Okay.
1: I just feel like Papa Love Mama needs a vote right there.
4: Then we have the beautiful song, The River, against The Thunder Rolls.
5: I know. I've got to go with The River.
1: I'm voting River on this one.
4: That's just a great song. She's Every Woman against Unanswered Prayers.
5: Unanswered Prayers.
6: Mitch, I think we're all in agreement here, y'all.
5: Yeah.
6: I mean,
4: okay.
5: Well, we're just getting down to the hard ones.
4: We have the final four. We're in the final four.
6: Final four is very near.
4: Here's where it gets. This is going to be so tough. I don't know where I'm going to be. Friends in Low Places against The Dance.
6: Okay,
4: I'm going to tell you right now, I'm going to go with The Dance. I know the one's an anthem, but
5: he's naming
4: I just
5: his
4: like
5: bar it. Friends in Low Places.
6: Yeah.
5: But The Dance is so beautiful.
6: Yeah, Friends in Low Places.
4: It's Friends moving on.
1: Did T-Wall's funeral song just get kicked out of the bracket?
4: Yeah, it did. Yeah. The River is taking on Unanswered Prayers.
6: Unanswered Prayers.
1: Oh, man. See, now.
6: Some of God's greatest gifts.
1: Now you got two songs that are on, to me, the exact same level of just greatness.
4: I'm going The River.
1: I am too.
4: Personally.
1: I got to go The River.
6: I'm Unanswered Prayers.
5: I have to go with The River. I mean,
4: All right. Here's your finals. Friends in Low Places against The River. What is the best song in the Tournament of Awesome? Tournament of Awesome for the best.
2: The tournament!
6: Sorry, I was on the phone calling Baton Rouge.
5: I'm torn between Sentimental and the greatest country party sing-along song ever.
4: Yep.
1: I'm about to put personal feelings aside here, because if it were just me picking,
4: this is about.
1: I'm just trying to think. If we're trying to declare it the most awesome song of all time, The River speaks to me personally. I don't know if it speaks to everyone else.
4: You knew we were going to have a fight here. Okay, so you said...
1: I'm starting to get the feeling that T likes The River better than he does Friends in Low Places.
4: Okay, so Becca, you're going...
5: just a little bit.
4: Becca, you're going with Friends.
5: The man named his bar Friends in Low Places.
4: Okay, all right.
1: Fine, I'll stick to my guns and change my vote back to The River since I'm the one that nominated it. How about that?
6: All right.
4: Where are you going, Mitch?
6: I'm Friends in Low Places.
5: I gotta do Friends. I love The River, but I gotta do Friends in Low Places.
4: Okay, I'm gonna say Friends in Low Places. I don't know why you voted for The River, bro.
1: What are you jackass! Well, there you have it. Friends in Low Places has been named the most awesome Garth Brooks song of all time, Part A, in this week's Tournament of Awesome.
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3: Cloudy skies and mild weather across the area. Look for temperatures tonight. They'll be dropping off only to about 76. And then look for warm and humid weather as we work our way on into our Wednesday. High temperatures around 88. We have an isolated thunderstorm chance in the afternoon. 100% chance of thunderstorms for our Wednesday night into Thursday. And look for heavy downpours of rain during that time. And you know, we need it. Highs will only be around 76. Still lingering showers on Friday. From News on 6, I'm meteorologist
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2: Westbound on the VA at I-44. Accident is causing a 20-minute backup to Garnett. Now, if you're heading out of Tulsa International, looking good on Highway 11, but after Pine, expect delays leading into 244. I'm Randy Fuller with Oklahoma's own traffic.
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4: Give me a ruling here real quick, boys. Is cannibalism considered eating meat?
5: Well, it's like eating meat of your own kind.
6: Your own species.
4: Meat is meat, yes. Though, right?
6: And it's like,
4: 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It's my favorite form of comedy. 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Now, you've heard Beyond Meat.
6: Oh,
4: what's that other one, the Incredible something?
5: Impossible.
4: Impossible. You got the Impossible Meat, and you've got Beyond Meat, and then, for the rest of us, there's just meat.
6: And then there's that stuff your uncle has in his freezer. We're not even sure.
4: We don't even know what that is.
5: And there's stuff in the Taco Bell tacos.
4: I don't even know.
5: I like it, but I love it. I got to get them. They're great.
4: I don't know what that is either. There's a guy who runs the company Beyond Meat, right? He just got himself arrested in Arkansas this past weekend for almost biting a guy's nose off. Now, his name is Doug Ramsey. Doug's 53, and he was hired as the COO at Beyond Meat 10 months ago. Prior to that, he spent 30 years at Tyson Foods. Where they are not beyond meat. They all up in the meat. They are neck deep in the meat at Tyson Foods.
5: They should be named We Be Meat instead of Tyson, is what they should be.
4: So he left Tyson Foods and went to work for Beyond Meat. Well, Saturday night, he went to the Arkansas-Mizzou football game at Razorback Stadium.
5: I know where that is.
4: When he was leaving the stadium, a car cut him off in the line and apparently bumped his right front tire on his new Ford Bronco. I kind of get that because if you ordered a Ford Bronco, you had to wait 17 years for it to come in. So I understand the man's frustration. He got a little angry and he jumped out of the vehicle and he walked up to the Subaru that hit his Bronco and put his fist all the way through the back windshield of the Subaru. Just punched the windshield out.
5: It's like Karate Kid 2.
4: So and then the other driver gets out of the car. Well, now the fight's on, right? And they're rolling around in the parking lots, just smacking each other around. And all of a sudden, Doug, according to the police report, bit the guy's nose and ripped the flesh off the tip of his nose.
5: Whoa!
4: So basically, Doug turned him into Michael Jackson. You know,
5: despite
7: his face, he did.
5: Yes, he did.
4: And another witness there said that he also threatened to kill the guy. So when the cops get there, they split him up. Both their faces are covered with blood.
5: Sure they are.
4: Doug looks fairly unscathed in his mugshot, but they arrested him for third-degree battery and making terroristic threats, which I guess is what they charge you with when you threaten to kill somebody now. And all I can say about this is I think this should be studied. It should be examined. We should have scientists on this and psychologists because this is what happens when you go without meat for 10 months.
7: I tend to agree,
4: 10 months with no meat turns you into a crazy person. You're biting people's noses off at a football game, for heaven's sake.
5: He was beyond mad, wasn't he? That's what he was.
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1: 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This is KC. Do you know what the sound of moolah is? This sound right here. If you do, tomorrow morning, it's 7:10 with Tig and Daniel. That sound could win you $400 because nobody's guessed it yet. Go look at the wrong guesses on our app. And then tomorrow, when Tig goes like this, 3, 2, 1, you call in and win the money. And if you don't guess it at 7:10, it's going to grow. That jackpot keeps growing. For the sound of moolah with Tig and Daniel, John Party, Luke Combs, Morgan Wallen on the way. We'll check traffic one more time, too.
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1: 98.5 Bullseye Traffic from the Mullen Plumbing Traffic Center.
2: Westbound on the BA at I-44. Accident is causing a 20-minute backup to Garnett. Now, if you're heading out of Tulsa International, looking good on Highway 11, but after Pine, expect delays leading into 244. I'm Randy Fuller with Oklahoma's own traffic.
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This is KC. 11 Days of Awesome starts on Thursday. The Tulsa State Fair. It seems like it's going to rain on Thursday, which we need. We definitely need. But after that, dude, it's going to be a beautiful weekend at the fair. Like low to mid 70s Saturday and Sunday. Here's Morgan Wallen chasing you on the Bull.

0: Ian Munzik of 98.5, The Bull. This is KC. I'm going to play Zach Topp and Jason Aldean and Gavin Adcock. And if there's something that you think we should be playing and we're not playing, tell us. Or if there's something that like I'm playing on my show and you don't think I should play it that often, tell us. 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

Gavin Hancock, Wannabe, 98.5 The Bull. This is KC. And you probably know the story about Zach Top, South of Sanity, but I just think it's amazing. One of the most honest songs he's ever written and performed, because he was really on the road getting ready to go on stage when he got a call from his wife and she wanted a divorce. Here's South of Sanity. Zach Top is on The Bull.

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